Welcome to the 420 Report here on RadioAlchemyKONA.com. I'm DJ Frank X, and tonight we're going to do a real 420 report on an amazing woman from over on Maui who I met for the first time fairly recently back in February at a certain party that she attended, and she got a article written about her work with her efforts to free cannabis prisoners. This is published on May 4th, 2026. It's called Legal Weed, Unequal Justice, Mary Bailey's Fight to Free Cannabis Prisoners. The Last Prisoner Project, co-founder and 2025 Dope Award winner's fight for freedom. And the article states, Mary Bailey stays in motion. The event organizer, activist, managing director of Last Prisoner Project runs a relentless schedule from picking up newly released cannabis prisoners to supporting cannabis advocacy efforts across the country. Bailey is constantly on the go, and that's exactly where she wants to be. Bailey has spent much of her life bringing people together around a greater purpose. A former concert promoter and community organizer, she's always focused on creating spaces where people can gather and build something meaningful. She says, I'm a humanitarian at heart. Kindness feels like the right thing to do, and helping others comes naturally to me. We all need support at different points in our lives. A yoga and reggae fanatic, Bailey developed a deep connection to cannabis early on. Growing up in Florida during the height of Prohibition, Bailey became immediately fascinated by the intersection of music and weed culture upon her first introduction. In her 20s, that passion led Bailey to Hawaii and eventually inspired the launch of the Maui Cannabis Conference. By that point, she was already producing events through her company, Alpha Agency, including the Maui Yoga Festival and community block parties for the County of Maui Office of Economic Development. Stepping into the conference space felt like a natural next move. The goal was to create a space where local entrepreneurs could learn directly from leaders in the industry and build something meaningful of their own, she explained. That momentum put Bailey on a path that would ultimately change her life and the lives of countless others. The birth of Last Prisoner Project. After hosting the second Maui Cannabis Conference, a social media video about a cannabis prisoner stopped Bailey in her tracks. She says, it hit me like a ton of bricks. I realized it could have been me. I could have been the one locked up. I could have been separated from my daughter. Bailey's friend, Maui-based activist Jeremy Jarvis, encouraged her to take action. Searching for a way in, she reached out to Andrew D'Angelo, who was already thinking along the same lines. She told Bailey he had been discussing the launch of a nonprofit dedicated to helping cannabis prisoners. Bailey traveled to SXSW in 2019 to meet with D'Angelo, his brother Steve, and Dean Reyes, manager of the reggae band Revolution. That meeting became the spark for the Last Prisoner Project, LPP. The group later sought guidance from Norm Reamer of the National Association of Criminal Defense Lawyers, with Harvard Law graduate Sarah Gersten stepping in as executive director. The newly
minted team had a clear mission: support people serving time for nonviolent cannabis offenses, help secure their release, and ensure a smooth return to society. The nonprofit began by building legal and reentry programs that connect prisoners with the resources they need to win their freedom and thrive once they're home. LPP quickly gained traction, earning support from industry leaders and cannabis-friendly celebrities. The greatest reward of all. Asked about defining moments in her advocacy work, Bailey points to the people whose lives LPP has helped change. One that stands out is the phone call with Michael Thompson, where he learned he had been granted an executive commutation from Michigan Governor Gretchen Whitmer. He had spent 25 years in prison, serving a 40 to 60 year sentence, and had nearly lost hope of ever being reunited with his family, Bailey said. Bailey also points to her connection with Stephanie Shepherd, who served 9 years for cannabis-related charges. Shepherd was eventually hired by LPP and worked her way up to acting executive director, a role she currently holds. Yet one of the biggest moments was seeing Richard DeLucy walk out of a Florida prison. Once the longest-serving nonviolent cannabis prisoner, DeLucy was eventually released, thanks in part to the pro bono legal services he received through LPP. I will never forget standing alongside the DeLucy family and Richard's legal team, Mariah Daly, Elizabeth Buchanan, and Chiara Juster, watching Richard walk out of the prison gates after serving 32 years of a 98-year sentence from one of the earliest RICO cases. One of my favorite moments that day was when Richard looked at us and said, "I've got the most lit legal team ever." It's these moments and countless others that led to Bailey being named the first recipient of the 2025 Dope Award. The announcement, part of High Times' relaunch of Dope Magazine, caught Bailey off guard. She said she was deeply honored by the recognition, but was quick to downplay it. "Awards are nice," she insisted, "but feeling someone who has spent years locked in a cell, separated from their family, is the only reward that really matters." The war on drugs isn't over. While Bailey and LPP have achieved many wins over the years, the work is far from over. She urged everyone in the cannabis space to take action, arguing that anyone benefiting from legalization has a responsibility to help those left behind. "I feel strongly that anybody who has been in prison for cannabis or is currently incarcerated for cannabis is a true pioneer of the industry," Bailey expressed. "It means that all of us in the legal industry should feel a moral obligation to join the mission to fight for their freedom." Bailey is clear that anyone can be an advocate, whether that means signing petitions or writing letters to people still behind bars. She urges readers to visit LPP's Take Action page to find ways to get involved. "The work won't be finished until families torn apart by the war on drugs are brought back together." Bailey leaves no room for complacency. "It will take all of us working together to achieve our mission of freeing every last cannabis prisoner." And that's an absolutely wonderful story of someone who took it up at a grassroots level and was able to successfully commute sentences of prisoners wrongly, maliciously incarcerated for a weed. It's unbelievable how far this has come in our history, and the fact that people's lives were ruined by it, not by the drug, but by the legal proceedings around it, many of which are founded on for-profit
institutions such as the correctional institutions that are run for profit. Legal teams, lawyers make tons of money off of them, and you know, I don't have the figures in front of me, but it is astronomical, and it is one of the main reasons that weed in many states still remains illegal. The opposition force that has taken up the proceedings over the last 8 to 10 years has been really, really substantial and very successful, albeit its main impetus seems to be the profitability of dispensary money and legal sales of marijuana. Just recently, however, we have seen legislation in Texas actually stepped up. And I won't go into that right here. I may save that for a separate report. But I just wanted to put this out there as both a thank you to Mary Bailey and also for all the people that are standing up for this project. If you wish to take action for the Last Prisoner Project, please go to www.lastprisonerproject.org/take-action. You'll see various campaigns and letter writing programs and petitions on that website, along with several prisoners whose lives have been destroyed by this problem. Aloha, take care. This is DJ Frank X for the 420 Report, Radio Alchemy, KONA.com. Aloha.

0: You know, they say life is short. They say you wake up one day and on that day, all of your dreams and everything you wished for and you wanted are gone, just like that. You know? People get old and, you know, things change and situations change, and what I want is I want this moment right now, this day. And my feelings for you, the way you look right now, the way I look at you, I just want this to last forever, you know?
1: Alright, well, I mean, no matter what, we've always had this and had each other, and nothing can change that. This way, you know, no matter what, you always have somebody here for you. Always, and I'm never gonna leave you. I'm never gonna leave you.

0: Tell me you didn't.
1: Do what?
0: Tell me you didn't do it.
1: Tell me what?
0: Ah. Tell me you didn't do it, please. Please tell me you didn't do it. Oh my god, oh my god, oh my god, oh my god. Please, you didn't do it. Please, I can't. Please. How can you do that?
1: Don't do this. I wanted to tell you.
0: I love you so much.
1: I love you too.
0: No.
1: Oh, stop. Just listen.
0: No.
1: I thought of all people you would understand. Why don't you understand? I did this for us! I did it for us! This is supposed to make it easier! I thought you'd be proud of me. I thought at least of all people you would understand why I did this!
0: Oh, God. Oh, my God.

been

She thinks she's Edith Head. She thinks she's Edith Head. She thinks she's Edith Head.

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This is Luna Girl, and I hope you enjoy your evening. 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

0: don't use that word jazz too much. It's all right. That's, I guess they have to differentiate, describe. It's actually this improvisational theme. That's what it is.
1: Yeah.
0: But to this day, we still

Whenever Dale Griffin produces one of our sessions, or when, usually anyway, he sends us a whole series of amusing notes and comments on what has taken place. When he produced the malaria session, he's remained ominously quiet, the only note reading, "The enclosed percussion instrument was left behind by the transmitters on Wednesday." You've got to admit that this kind of, you know, lacks. It's not epigrammatic in any way. The lineup of the band: Gudrun Gutt, drums, guitar and backing vocals; Bettina Koster, or is it Kirster? I suppose Kirster, saxophone and vocals; Christine Hahn, bass and drums; Manon, guitar; and Suzanne Kuhner, Kuhnke, on synthesizer and backing vocals. And this translates as The Showers.

That's Malaria from Berlin. I should certainly like to get more German bands on the programme, I must say. And that's called Gay Duschen. Bite, indeed. That's the birthday party, coming out shortly on 4AD Records and bound to whiz to number one in the charts. Well, I mean, you can dream. And that's called Release the Bats, and it was for Shawnee and PJ, and it looks like Paskey from Gord the Obscure, who wrote me a willfully unfunny letter on the subject. From Malaria, how do you like my new dog?

Well, trendsetters, how do malaria fit into the scheme of things? That's called How Do You Like My New Dog? The people who really get up my noses are the people who put signs at the end of their hideous driveways saying no turning. If I could find somebody to make me such a sign, I should put a sign up saying turn as often as you like. How bored you are to have a driveway, you say. Those are the Skodas. Everybody thinks everybody else is dead bad, and that's on Heartbeat Records. Another from Malaria, and this translates, the title of it translates as Take Me Quickly in Your Arms, because that's what they say. Well...

That's Maximum Joy and the truncated version of Stretch, and it's to be hoped that the band will be back at home in Bristol in time to see all of the Radio 1 DJs there next week. And it's pleasing to see, having mentioned the birthday party about 4 minutes ago, that Tim Summer, who writes to Sounds from New York, has seen the band there and has been bowled over. He says the birthday party gave one of the year's truly brilliant performances. Their music is music as the raw animal, not just primitive but beastly, always brutal, always working, always sweating genuine tension and fear. There aren't words for shows like this, only adjectives. The birthday party of blood, flesh and metal. Don't think any of those are actually adjectives. Never mind. From malaria, I will be your only one.

That's malaria, and I will be your only one. And when I pass young people in the streets these days, certainly in central London, their only subject of conversation seems to be their favourite shirts, which brings us to Haircut 100. The first from Section 25, who are actually, curiously enough, playing in London tonight, so they won't be listening to the programme, so I can say what I really think about... No, seriously, though, listeners. This is called One True Path. Hold on a second, this is called One True Path. What am I doing?

It's the One True Path, and the first from Section 25, who are playing in London tonight somewhere. Another from Section 25, Babies in the Bardo. Can this be right?

Section 25, and that's called Babies in the Bardo, and I've no idea. Oh, is that what it's really called? Hold on a second. Consults another sheet of paper. Babies in the Bardo. I don't know what it means. I expect you do, being pretty intelligent sort of people. Anyway, the session produced by Bob Sargent, and my phone's ringing, so I better get on with the next record.

I'll give it a good rinse in Dettol. It'll be all right in the morning. Those are the adverts, and that's the new single, and it's called My Place. And the first from Magazine, a version of the Sly and the Family Stone song, Thank You for Letting Me Be Myself Again.

magazine, and thank you for letting me be myself again. Well, I never, I'm sure. That's the Pack Fundamentalists, and that's on Stiff Records, or Stiff SS, actually. That's called The Heathen, and these are magazines.

0: watching you.
1: Not too closely, I do hope. That was a magazine, and that's TV, baby. Well, that's what was going on the Rainbow, at the Rainbow on New Year's Eve, 1977. The Ramones from the LP set, It's Alive, and this is the last from magazine.

magazine, a Howard Devoto composition in the last of them on tonight's programme, and that's Permafrost, as on the LP, but less The Rude Word. I expect you noticed that. These are the Zips from their own EP, self-financed EP, which I've been carrying around for some weeks intending to play for you, and we'll play again. This is Don't Be Pushed Around.

special show coming up on August 25th. It is at Honda parking lot, and it is going to be a huge car show. We are raising money for a boy named Kaylee who needs our help, and he's fighting a big battle, and the community is coming together to have a wonderful day of music and love, and there's going to be like tons of cars, fancy cars, and we're giving away one. I say we, I'm not, but we. We got Vic from Transmission Technology here. But yeah, it's going to be a great day. Come on out from, I believe, 10 till 7. Whole Icone is going to play, and Kenny T, and Maka Gallinger, and a bunch of other artists. So, with that said, back to Keep a Hulu Rain. This is a song called Keep a Hulu Rain, and it's brand new. So my band and I just went through it the other day, and it was really fun, and I got very excited. I started knocking over my chair. okay.

Thank you. We've got Kamau. 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Where's your mama? I miss her. Okay, she's coming in. All right, awesome.

So we're coming up on 1 year since those terrible Lahaina fires that affected Lahaina and Kula and really the entire Hawaii islands and our whole country. Like, I feel like it was just so tragic, and that's my home island, and so it's just like I have so many memories there. And this next song I wrote, called Lahaina. I wrote this song after the Maui Love Benefit concert that was put together here in Kona. I'm getting distracted by my child. You know, like, it's like, don't bring your children to work day. And they act like that? No way. They're just boys, I know. And it's such a blessing to be a mom. I'm like so happy about that. Small kind distracted over here. But yeah, this song is super special. I wrote it after the Maui Love Benefit concert. We raised $50,000 for families in Maui. And, you know, one of our, Chris and I, one of our boys plays baseball, both of them do, but this last season, there was a boy there. And his last name, I was like, oh, it's so familiar. His family was one of the families we donate to, but they live on Maui and he's in Kona. And I asked the mom and she said, oh yeah. And you know, it's just so special. The community is amazing. And we do these community events. I'm really proud to be a part of it. And without further ado, this is the song called Lahaina.

0: Thank you so much. That song is for everybody on Maui. Okay, I'm going to switch over to my guitar. Maui did do an amazing job at the Hokus. Yeah. Kala'e Camarillo, Sands of Old Lahaina. It's such a beautiful song. He described it like he wrote it. It was the fastest song he ever wrote. And it was like God just sent it through him. And yes, you can do that for sure. Yeah, the Nahokus were super inspiring. I'm so proud to be from Hawaii and to be in a room full of so many amazing, talented musicians. And yeah.
1: Thank you.
0: There were definitely more artists that won Hokus, but I feel distracted right now. Ekolu. Ekolu, super awesome. Yeah, I'm going to switch to my guitar. Real fast kind. 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

0: My shoulder.
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0: 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This is going to be like a rocker. An emo rocker. From Hawaiian style to emo rocker. Here we go. Yeah. Thank you.

100.5. My name is Sabrina Barron, and this is my band. We've got Aaron on the bass. 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We got Daryl on the drum, playing his cajon today. And my wonderful husband, Chris, on guitar. He's also running all the sound. Thank you guys. So happy to be here.

0: 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We got more live music coming up here on 100.5 FM. Mahalo. Ooh, the mic is off. Mahalo.
1: Thank you, Sabrina Barron. Once again, wonderful sounds, beautiful voice. Wow. We're so fortunate to have you. And thank you, listeners, for tuning in to us. Today is a very special day. We're having our fundraiser for summer 2024. It's right here at Sanctuary in Mauna Kea Gardens, 73-1370 Hialani Street in Kona Palisades. Yes, that's the first act of about four that we're going to have on the bill for tonight. We're going to have some music put out there by Sahara Indio in just a little bit. That'll be coming up shortly, followed by Gunnar Nagata and Baba and the
2: Baha, everyone. We're on. We're live. And first and foremost, I want to give my deepest gratitude to all these beautiful, wonderful, talented musicians who came here to support our Kona 100.5 LPFM. There's one thing I want to say about this. This is the low power FM station, and we are not funded by total billionaires that tell us who to play and what to say. We are the voice of Kona. And this is an opportunity for us to let people know. We've been doing this for over a decade, Mike and I. And a lot of people don't know our station because it's a low-power FM. However, we are in the process of moving our tower up to Buddha's Cup. Now, Buddha's Cup is 2,500 feet above Kona on Bishop Road. The way FM works is that it's line sight. So if you have a light and you can see it, you will be able to hear it no matter what frequency you are broadcasting at. Now, I am thrilled that, number one, we are here on this beautiful Sunday. And this Sunday, to me, is a special day. Why? I'll tell you why. Because, number one, I'll get weird, wild, and wonderful. It's a new moon, okay? And a new moon means that you set your intentions. And I would like all of us here to set an intention that we will have the opportunity to go up to Buddha's Cup. Has anyone out there ever been to Buddha's Cup Coffee?
3: Yay!
2: No. Okay. Well, you're really missing out, because it is wonderful. This big island of Hawaii is my home. And even though I don't look like I belong here, my heart is here. And this is where it's at. And you be quiet. You already have a husband. So what I want to say is this, is that we have the opportunity to really do something on this island, no matter what is going on in the world. I believe truly that the world is in chaos. And I do believe also that this big island is the opposite of that. It's coherence. And if we can work with coherence, this new time of, especially in Chinese astrology, this is the time of the wood dragon. The wood dragon means this, is that you have to have the power of what it is to be a dragon. And we're not just dragon, we are happy to be here. So please, what I want you all to do is this. Go home and be happy with your family. Please. Family is family. Now, my genetic family is not here, but that's why I love Hawaii, because it's Ohana. And we have a beautiful Ohana here. People pitch in, they do stuff, and they make things happen. So I want to thank you. Again, I want to thank you all for being here. We've got great foods, we've got drinks, we have happy people, and let's just keep on spreading the word. Listen to 100.5 on your radio dial, and you'll be pleasantly surprised, because we are the voice of Kona. And if you have anything that you would like to bring out into our community, let us know. And we will absolutely interview you, or we will make sure that it gets out into our world. So, again, thank you so much. I see familiar faces, and the more, the better. And I want to thank my partner, Mike. Mike has put in probably 50,000 hours in this thing.
3: Give or take 2,000.
2: Yeah, in this. I have literally funded it with tens of thousands of dollars. Now, we are going out to the community and say, hey, we want to play your music, we want to be local, and we want this to happen. So again, thank you all so much for showing up. We have a healing Ohana there. You can get some beautiful body therapies and all different types of things. And here's a man here on his knees. And he is one of the most talented painters on the island. And this is Kerry Green. And yeah, Kerry. Yay.
4: Woo.
2: And the woman behind him is absolutely the woman behind him, you know, and just know that, because it takes a good woman in your life to let you know that you're doing the right thing. A good woman has your back. So thank you very much, both of you, for showing up and for making this happen.
3: All right.
2: And again, please, all I can say is love one another and spread that love from your heart to the entirety of the Big Island and let it go out into the world, because our world is the Big Island. So I thank you all so much for showing up, and I believe that Sahara is ready. And let's make this happen. Sahara,
3: right.
2: Indio.
3: Thank you for that, Ohana Ho, Randall. That's awesome, man. And yes, we've been working on this for a really, really long time. And a real long time is how I've known Sahara for longer than I think she even knows. It goes back to the days of Honolulu, I'm pretty sure.
5: What?
3: Yeah.
5: We do?
3: Yeah. We had that discussion before.
5: Oh, I don't remember.
3: Back in the 80s?
5: In the 80s?
3: In the 80s, pretty certain.
5: Wait a minute. Yeah. I didn't move to Oahu to 2001.
3: Okay.
5: Are you thinking about somebody else?
3: I could be, but I thought we had this discussion before.
5: We'll talk about it.
3: In any
5: later.
3: Case, I've known her as a musical performer, though, say 10 years, 8 to 10 years or so like that, without any delay. Further, here is Sahara Indio.
5: Bless up my people. Give thanks and praises for this day that we have. It's a blessing to see each other. It means that we all woke up today, so let's share the aloha, right? So we want to give it up to Randall, Michael, and everybody involved in keeping the sanctuary of Mauna Kea, Mana, not Mauna, but Mauna Kea, active in the community, doing good works, putting on festivals free to the people. And so we're happy to be here today to support all the energy and activities that they do. So I'm just going to sing a few songs here in between the bands, and my style is reggae, And they call me anti-reggae, but my name is Sahara Indio. You can find me on YouTube and Spotify. And we're having some... Oh, it's you, huh? It was you. Okay, let's get started. Okay, no talking on the septic.

Yes, I. Yes. That's how it is in the system. Next song is called Finish Line.

Thank you. We're going to do another song here for you. I see some friends in the house. We're going to do one set. Yes.

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0: to the radio fundraiser at Randall's house. What a blessing. Thank you. Thank you guys so much for having such a beautiful place for us. There you are. I was looking around. I knew you were enjoying. What a beautiful spot. And Chris for running the sounds and Michael keeping the board straight.
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Mahalo to you guys. Thank you so much. Thanks for supporting Leche de Tigre for all these years. Appreciate that. This is our last song. It's called Mambo de Tigre, written by this guy right here, Lucas Lessa. Have a safe night.

Senor Mike Aloha, trumpet. The John Lucas Lessa. Hey. Chris Wilson. Robbie Melnick, bass guitar. The fabulous Miss Lee Marter. Let's not forget Greg Check on lights tonight. You guys like the lights? Yeah, baby. It's all about looking good. I'm Dan Brower with Leche de Tigre. Muchas gracias. 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Olé!

0: us.
1: Hey, thank you so much. We're going to play La Jefe.

And hello, Kona. Hope you've had a fabulous Discoverer's Day. At least that's what they're calling it nowadays, October 12th. And, you know, part of our ongoing completion, resolution, and suspense month. And yeah, I'm absolutely feeling it 100%. There's a lot of projects that are really coming to a head at this point in time, including our FM transmitter is now in place, not fully functioning because we have to run some tests to avoid the same catastrophe of what happened before. Not that it was our fault or anything. There's no fault involved here. We're trying our best with the facilities that we have. And, you know, sometimes there's issues along the way. So we try and resolve them as best as we can and move on from there. And that's where we're at. But, yeah, our broadcast computer is actually in place up there. That's something I did this week. And just everything seems to, like, all these major projects are now, like, starting to come to a head. That's all I can say. Including our election, which is now less than 1 month away. And yeah, we'll, you know, be touching on that, but I really don't want to delve into it too heavily. All I can say is this entire 4 year period, I mean, it's like you turn your car into a mechanic with a broken taillight and maybe, you know, a blinker light needs to be replaced or something like that. And he returns it to you with a, bent heads and, you know, a busted transmission, no brakes, and oh yeah, the front tires are missing too. So yeah, let's hope for a better outcome this go round, because you know we need some light on this rainbow. In any case, we're gonna get started with our show tonight. This is a very special one in that we're going to be starting the show off tonight in our present day, our current moment, 2020. And yes, we have two good samples to clue you into here, one of which is from our friend Shimshai, who is, he himself had a house burned down in Oregon, I believe it was, this past storm of fires that hit all throughout the Northwest and Northern California. This is Agua de Estrellas, or Water of the Stars. Welcome to our show. 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

0: Yes, and since we are right in our moment here at 2020, remember Al Yankovic, Weird Al Yankovic? Yeah, we haven't heard anything from him in a while. His last studio album was in 2014. That's 6 years ago. And apparently he was inspired by the most recent debates that took place earlier in this month, and decided to bring himself out of retirement. Only because we're doomed.
1: We're all doomed! People are breathing out this living poison and trying to float into my orifices. I lost my car keys. I had to steal my neighbor's Segway to get here today. And on the way, I crashed in this dumpster. And these kids are making a video, and now I'm on TikTok. I can't.
2: Excuse me.
1: Yeah? Being not hysterical, despite, you know, things. Oh, I can do that. Dignified.
3: Gentlemen, welcome to the first presidential debate. Our first question in the key of G sharp minor is
4: Scoo doo doo dit doo dee didn't bibbity da baba da boo baba doo dit.
5: I'm so sorry.

0: So bleach, they cheat.
1: If the Supreme Court is truly supreme, where's the guac, ground beef, and sour cream?
2: The American people have a right to say.

0: forest cities. It's a forest city.
1: You know, he talks about the art of the deal. China's perfected the art of the steal.
0: Bad things happen in Philadelphia. Bad things.
1: He's just afraid.
0: Boy, stand back and stand by.
1: But he said there were very fine people on both sides. He said maybe we should drop a nuclear weapon on hurricanes.
0: The cars have computers all over the place.
2: Who's it gonna be?
0: They wanna take out the cows
2: in the West Wing.
1: Now here's the deal. He has an

0: And he said he could inject some bleach.
1: Hey, Gene, who's it gonna be?
2: That was really a productive segment, wasn't it? Keep yapping, man.
3: If you'll excuse me, the murder hornets come out at midnight, so I've got to go home and seal the door to my purge room. And I'll take this light breeze with me.
4: Yes, we needed some, either some comedy or we simply have to return you back to the Summer of Love. So I figure, well, why not do both?
5: Oh, Rob.
4: This is...
5: Anyway, with, oh, man, this, if, don't think I think I'm losing my mind. Last night, man, ooh, God.

0: get mad. 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And don't get mad. This is it, man. I mean, there's nothing I can do more, man.
1: Jimi Hendrix from the Monterey International Pop Festival. This is Wild Thing.

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Oh, shucks, I love you.

this, a little anthem for the 60s to get us in the mood for this show for this evening. Now we're back in 1967 once again. And even though the very first Velvet Underground album, which was like produced by Andy Warhol, or he was the manager at the time. There was Andy Warhol's Exploding Plastic Inevitable tour, in which the Velvet Underground participated in. There was a lot of experimentation in this album, and even though it didn't sell that many copies, Brian Eno came around in 1982 to say that, oh, approximately only 30,000 copies were sold, but everyone who bought one of those 30,000 copies started a band. And so it came to be. This is I'm Waiting for the Man, Velvet Underground.

0: Yeah, and one of the extra special features of the 60s, 70s, and 80s portion of this show is that we are now returning you to vinyl. Yes, vinyl. You know, the only format that music came in at that time. And then it kind of phased out entirely, but I hear it's coming back. Not only do I hear it's coming back, I was at Walmart the other day, and they actually had Katy Perry vinyl releases. It's like, now I'm not going to do that to you, but I'm just saying it is coming back, and that's proof. This, however, happens to be from 1968. It's from Cream, from Wheels of Fire's Born Under a Bad Sign.
1: I've been down since I began to crawl.

this, and as if to prove my point, we even have the skips. Yeah, you can't, you know, sometimes you'll get a vinyl that skips. What can you say? Or, you know, it just got scratched along the way. It's part of the deal. But I still love vinyl, nonetheless. And the next artist actually put out this hit song after he passed away in a plane crash in December of 1967. Otis Redding also had performed on that same album that I just played for you a short time ago with Jimi Hendrix. He was on the other side. They were both doing live performances on each side of the album. In any case, apparently his plane crashed 4 miles short of his destination in Lake Monona in Wisconsin. This is his hit song, Sitting on the Dock of the Bay, Otis Redding.

The great musician Otis Redding died at the age of 26 only, and his biggest hit comes out after he passes away. That's the true blues. And here's from Yes's debut album. Before they had completely formulated their group, they had various members, including Tony Kaye on organ, Chris Squire was part throughout, Bill Bruford was then on drums, and Peter Banks on guitar. This is a remake of the Lennon-McCartney song, Every Little Thing She Does, by Yes.

And one of the great poetic justices in music, as we transitioned out of the 60s and into the 70s, you know, we lost the Beatles. We heard, you know, rumors of the split and everything. That didn't happen until 1970. And by that time, Led Zeppelin had put out two fabulous albums. And I always considered the torch as being passed to them, and they completely ran with it all throughout the 70s. How many more times from the debut album of Led Zeppelin? My favorite year, 1969. It's 1969 again. Every day, 1 o'clock to 3 p.m. if you want to check out our 1969 catalog on Radio Alchemy, KONA.com.

Great stuff there from Led Zeppelin, and that's just another classic example of great music that's come out of the late 60s. There's so much of it, really. You can just dive into it deeper and deeper and discover more and more great stuff. I don't know that it gets much airtime, although I see a few stations have been shifting towards the oldies, and that's interesting. I mean, radio stations have done that forever. It's just that I think they start to realize that there really is some classic stuff back there, and it should never really go away entirely, as far as I'm concerned, including this song from the Moody Blues. It's from the Question of Balance. It's called Don't You Feel Small.

Oh, well, look at this. I think our halftime performer also happens to be our featured artist, who is one of our aforementioned Beatles that split up in 1970. Yeah, by that time, all of the members of the Beatles went on to do their own solo work. And I think George was right up there in terms of doing side projects and really pulling it off well. His triple album, All Things Must Pass, included this next song, which incidentally we bumped up to 1970 last time through. Somehow or other we had it confused and it was listed in 1973. So we corrected that one. And yes, welcome to our Wall of Fame, George.

Yeah, so we're halfway through here at 50 years, too fast forward. And yeah, we have up until 9 o'clock this evening to cut you through the 70s. And the sixth studio album, this is even before Dark Side of the Moon came out. The sixth studio album of Pink Floyd was called Meddle, M-E-D-D-L-E. And included this one Roger Waters composition called Saint-Tropez.

So is this time for some true psychedelia here, or what? I think we're ready for it now. 1971, a group called Atomic Rooster, which was composed of band members including Carl Palmer, who eventually went on to become the drummer for Emerson, Lake and Palmer. But more importantly, I think, was Vincent Crane on the Hammond organ. And I just love the Hammond organ. It just, this is, you know, a spoonful of bromide helps the pulse rate go down. Yeah, kind of like a spoonful of hydrochloroquine. No, we aren't going to go there. We're not going to go there. This is Atomic Rooster from 1971's

Yes, and we just mentioned that Carl Palmer was part of Emerson, Lake & Palmer. They put out a concept album, which was not uncommon in the early 1970s, called Pictures at an Exhibition, which was the band's arrangement of a group of songs put out by Modest Mazursky and was performed live at Newcastle City Hall on March 26, 1961. This is Promenade from Emerson, Lake & Palmer.

And one of the albums that was probably not recognized immediately for its influence of what was to happen later on was Roxy Music's first album. Fabulous group of performers, just really, really excellent, including Brian Eno, of course, on keyboards, electronics, synthesizers, and craziness. And Brian Ferry, Phil Manzanera, two that were at the top of their game at the time, and then all the supporting characters around them. It was just a fabulous album. So this is the first song off their debut album called Remake Remodel from Roxy Music.

Yes, and we are up to 1973 here at 50 Years Too Fast Forward. And the next band up comes from Dunfermline, Scotland. They go by the name of Nazareth, which is significant because it isn't the Nazareth, the Jesus of Nazareth, Nazareth. It's from Nazareth, Pennsylvania, from which the first line of the band's classic song, The Wait, I Pulled Into Nazareth, was feeling about half past dead. That's where they were taking the name from, and hence they named the band Nazareth. But it was like right next to my hometown in Allentown, and it's where I bought my first car from, my 71 Mustang. So combine all those things together, and I really like this band. This is from Razzmanazz, 1973. Woke up this morning.

And yeah, that was a supplementary pick, actually, to replace, you know, when we had to move My Sweet Lord out back to the 1970s. I guess that'll be the only time that plays. Yeah, too bad. But in any case, enjoyed it. And Mott the Hoople, another one of my favorite bands from back then. I think this was the last of their significant albums. It's called The Hoople from 1974. This is the golden age of rock and roll.

Yeah, that was so cool. It actually threw me off a little bit there. We skipped the second song from 1973, which comes to you by none other than Hawkwind. It's from Space Ritual Alive in London and Liverpool. This is Down Through the Night. 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

filling in the psychedelic space rock this evening, Hawkwind. Yes, and 1974 saw the release of David Bowie's eighth studio album titled Diamond Dogs, and it was the last of his glam rock era, and what a great one it was, although at the time, you know, as was the case with almost every Bowie album, it's kind of like you expected to see a little bit of the brilliance that was what happened before. But he always seemed to manage to top himself somehow or other. Not to say Diamond Dogs was better than, Ziggy Stardust, but it was unique in its own way. It told its story. It was a concept album. And it was great. This is Big Brother from Diamond Dogs.

And Brian Eno came out of Roxy Music and landed right side up, because he put out four amazing solo albums, which included some super excellent musicians scattered throughout the industry. And he, you know, incorporated a lot of their different sounds. They were able to develop their own style within his framework of the music. And this is from 1975's Another Green World. Yes, we are in the middle of the 1970s decade. This is The Big Ship.

Yes, and I often find it intriguing, especially as we get towards the middle of the 1970s, the dichotomy between what we thought was really good music, which was the commercial music, and stuff like what you just heard there, which is really quite genius in many ways, but not nearly as commercial sounding, and it wasn't designed that way. This, however, was. It comes from Styx, and they're an interesting band too, because their early days were marked with a lot of very interesting artistic and creative works. Not that the other ones weren't, but they developed a sound that kind of repeated itself a little bit too frequently, as you know, shown by their albums that, you know, sold hundreds of thousands of copies. This is from their fifth album, Equinox. This is Lorelei.

Yes, indeed, we are heading into our home stretch here at 50 Years Too Fast Forward. We got about another three songs or so to go here. And yeah, now we're going to flip you back to, I guess, what was described as industrial music back in the prehistoric times, 1976. This album came out of San Francisco by a group called Chrome. From the Visitation, this is Riding You.

we set up fans, and you know, we're cleaning everything up before we kick it into V.2.0. And you know, I hope you enjoy the shows. This is 339 of them. The 339th show of 50 Years Too Fast Forward. I always enjoy doing this every week, whether it's vinyl or MP3 or whatever format. It's always a fun thing to do. And yeah, we'll be picking it up from like the mid-70s. However, we got two more songs left for you. I mentioned before about Roxy Music and Brian Eno. Well, several of the band members decided to kind of splinter off into a group called 801, and they did a live performance at the Reading Festival in Norfolk. I don't think that's Norfolk, Virginia, though, for some reason. In any case, this is Brian Eno's song, Babies on Fire, alive from 801.

Okay, so let me correct a few things here before we end the show. First of all, this was show number 329, not 339. We're heading into the 330s next week, though. And let's see. I don't think there's anything more to correct than that, is there? This particular track happens to come from 1977, which is where we're going to leave you off at tonight. And let's hope for another uneventful week. This one, unfortunately, we saw several legends pass away this week, including Eddie Van Halen, who we'll be doing a brief tribute to next week, on next week's show as we approach 1978. And also two legendary baseball stars, Whitey Ford and Joe Morgan, both Hall of Famers. That makes a total of five, I think, in the last 6 weeks that have passed away. Lou Brock, Bob Gibson, and of course my favorite, Tom Seaver. Yes, it's, you know, it's like my generation of stardom right there. Like I said, once you live past two Jimi Hendrix lifetimes, it's all gravy from there. So take care of each other, my friends. We'll be back again next week, as always, for 50 Years Too Fast Forward, 7 to 9 p.m. on Mondays. I'm DJ Frank X. Have a wonderful week, and aloha. This is Gong, live from the Hippodrome, Est Mort. This is You Never Blow Your Trip Forever.

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And hello out there, Kona. And today is a very, very special show. It's show number 350, and it's the gratefulest show on Earth, or at least our domain here in Kona, which is 100.5 LPFM. We've had, over the course of those 07 plus years, now seven groups of 50 shows, starting from January 20th of 2013, all the way up to our present. And we'll be covering the music that's present today as well, starting from 2009 up to our current day. Hopefully we get all the way to 2021. We might fall a little short on that one, but I just want to, you know, really express that these 7-plus years have been outstanding in terms of learning a lot about, you know, the radio systems and participating and interacting with so many great producers that are here on this island, putting out their shows, doing live feeds from, anywhere from electric beach balls to earth dances, out the box, Spellbound over in Hilo, and deep houses, as well as great concerts like Govinda over at the Palace Theater. All of that stuff. It's an assortment of some great memories, as well as, like I said, experiences in terms of these live streams that we're doing. And we're at this point now, this plateau, where we're inviting as much of the community to participate as possible in terms of being able to do shows. And we do have a lot of people stepping forward at this point in time. And in fact, I'll put it out there anyway for the general populace, in case you're looking to get involved with us. Yeah, we're going to be doing live DJ training down at Papa Kona's on March 20. Is it the 28th? Yeah, around like 1 p.m. And anybody who's interested in getting, just bring your laptop. We'll provide the rest. Audio interfaces are great and all. If you got them, bring them. But that's our plans for now. And, you know, if we get five or more people set up with that, and that should be no problem, really, we'll go ahead and do that. Poo-poo's provided. That'll be down at Papa Kona's on the 28th of March. And, as we move forward with LPFM, there's a whole lot of things that we still need to iron out, upgrades, like with our website, for instance, adding podcasts, which I am now podcasting these shows as of almost a month now. I think this will be show number 4 on that list, and just improving our coverage zone, which is quite the challenge. We're now learning about repeaters and that sort of thing. All totally 100% a learning experience. And let's get started with the show tonight, because, I do want to cover as much music as we possibly can, too, and bring you some memories from the past, as well as introducing you to some of our sponsors over the years that enabled us to get started up. But to start our show tonight, from Israel, is Matisse Yahoo.

Yes, and it is a fact that we've never taken the easy way out here at Radio Alchemy. I mean, it's been a series of ups and downs, twists and turns, ins and outs, volcanoes happening, eruptions, successes and disappointments. In the early days, you know, one of the main reasons that this form of internet radio was attractive was the ability to shoutcast from live events. And as I mentioned before, you know, we went forward with that almost immediately. And the first two attempts weren't entirely successful by any means, but we were able to connect, as I recall, at the Earth Dance down in mile marker 98. I believe it was September of 2013. We made our initial connection, but yeah, the phone that we were using for an internet hotspot at the time went dead, and we weren't able to recharge it. So, yeah, we left it at that. But that was one of the most exciting moments, as I recall, making that initial connection and knowing, yeah, that this is a possibility, not only a possibility, but that we can run with it. And sooner than later, I believe it was Gypsy Moon over at the Meld Gallery. We did our very first successful all-day stream. And we still have those recordings around. Thank you, Tia Quinn, for producing that event and allowing us to broadcast that day. Our sponsorship was extremely important in 2017 when we both had it kind of in our back pocket there for a minute. We had a $10,000 sponsorship, which really would have set us on our way. And almost within that same week, unfortunately, it kind of like fell apart. And it was both the happiest and the most limiting experience that I've had probably in the 7 years that I've been here. But it was Ken Salandra at Statements, who I had done accounting for many years there. And he helped us out with a nice $1,000 donation to get us at least get our feet in the ground. And I want to give them special thanks. They're a furniture and accessory manufacturers and showrooms, a designer collection of indoor and outdoor furniture, lighting, lamps, wall and window coverings, carpets, rugs, and accessories. That's at 73-5590 Kauhola Street in Kailua Kona. Please stop in there if you need home accessories and that sort of thing. Say hi to Ken and let him know that you appreciate KONA and what we're trying to do here for our community. Meantime, David Starfire actually was one of the artists that again appeared with our virtual petting zoo this year. He was also live last year in Pune, and this is from 2010. It's a song called Flying Carpet.

And it can't always be happy, happy, joy, joy, you know, all the time. And we've come across our series of natural disasters and other calamities over the years. And actually, there's one tonight that's of interest on Maui, which is the Kaupakarua Dam failed, and as a result of the rainstorms that have been happening over there. And evacuation orders remain in place for areas in and around Haikou, leading out to the Hana Highway. And still extreme caution must be used out there. Maui Mayor Mike Victorino surveyed the impacted areas, found about half a dozen homes heavily damaged or destroyed as a result of the flooding. Landslides were also noted as residents were urged to stay on high alert. The earthen dam owned by East Maui Irrigation overtopped its banks Monday afternoon amid torrential rains that have pummeled the island for much of the day. It did not fail, but authorities were concerned it would if rains continued, potentially sending floodwaters over downstream properties. At 5 p.m., Mahi Pono, the chief operating officer, Shant Sutsui, said overflowing at the dam had ceased, and he added that crews will monitor the situation until the water levels are safe. And yes, we've had our share of alerts, tsunami alerts. Even last week, as a result of the earthquake off the coast of New Zealand, we were on a tsunami watch there for about 3 or 4 hours. Nothing occurred, fortunately. But yeah, it's one of our functions here at KONA in the event that there are emergencies that need to be dealt with. And in fact, I believe it was 2018 or 17. It was a short time after the eruptions happened, put it that way, that Naleo Public Television approached us about possibly collaborating on a civil defense network, which we found very interesting at the time and, in fact, still do, except for the fact that our LPFM license limits us to just the Kona area primarily for broadcasting. Maybe someday down the road that'll change, but in the meantime, we are KONA 100.5 LPFM and Radio Alchemy, KONA.com. This is the Chemical Brothers, song called Another World.

And one of my all-time favorite stories to tell comes from the early days, shortly after we started doing the internet radio. And, you know, like I said, we did a few live streams and that sort of thing. I got an invite to go to Burning Man for the first time in 2014. And, you know, I had, previous to that, had this strange sort of premonition that Dr. Bronner's Soaps was going to help us on this project. Little did I know we would be assisting with their camp, setting up food operation there, and I was invited by my friend Julia and Gage to participate in that. And I soon come to realize that it was going to be the Bronner's camp that we're doing. And it wasn't until the next day after doing a DJ set in the Uranium Lounge, which was this uranium 50s nuclear themed safety zone within the Bronner's camp, that I got to meet David Bronner in person and kind of put out the idea to him, because it was the perfect chance to talk to him one-on-one, and he gave me his email. And of course, meeting his crew was absolutely fantastic to work with. I later, not that year, but much later when it was totally needed, we got a generous donation from them that enabled us to get set up. And that, you know, there's more to the story than that, but I kind of want to keep it condensed for now. But in any case, you'll recall Bronner's Soaps. They've been around since 1858. They're now on the, I believe, the fourth generation in the Bronner's family, and they have a lot of principles that that they live by. Many of them are actually found on their much worded labels that you can probably read while you're taking a shower in the with the pure Castile soaps that they make. In any case, thank you out of Encinitas, California, Bronner's Soaps, for participating in this project called KONA 100.5 LPFM. A song called Federal Funding by a group out of Sacramento, call themselves Cake.

And apart from receiving our low power FM broadcasting license back in March of 2017, there was another time when, yes, we could be very thankful to the federal government for shutting its doors for 10 days back in October of 2013. And the reason why that was very important was because at that particular time, and it only lasted for like a week, not a week, a month and maybe a week, I believe it was. But that period of time when they closed was the time when we had to join forces in order to apply for the low power FM permit. And the way that that works is it, you have to be in association with a nonprofit 501c3 entity and then subsequently file the paperwork using that entity as the owner of the station. And so thank you to Randall Root Parr and Sanctuary of Mauna Kea Gardens for joining forces with Radio Alchemy and allowing us to apply for that LPFM permit, the construction permit, and consequently the radio station license. So many stories to talk about, and yeah, we're already a half hour tonight. This is Serge Tankian. The name of the song is called Disowned Inc.

And again, going back to those early days when it was kind of Panic City in a way, in February of 2017, when we absolutely had to have our construction completed by March 17th, I believe it was, of that year. And again, another one of my accounting clients came through with another nice $1,000 donation, and I want to acknowledge them. They are Floor Sanding Services, Jim and Ted, absolutely wonderful people that I've worked for many years. They do fantastic custom flooring, and you know, I can't say enough thank yous to them. They're also great supporters of Democracy Now!, which airs every weekday from 8 a.m. till 9. And yeah, you know, it was those early donations that made it all possible. And we scraped right up until the very last weekend. And it was one of the most stressful times of my life, I believe, in terms of the pressure of getting that set up and not knowing exactly what I was doing, even less than I do now, in fact. But we're a fearless bridger when it comes to diving into or diving out of our comfort zones, I should say. This is Kamananda, also from 2012.

And if you're just joining us, welcome to the gratefulest day for Radio Alchemy, KONA.com, in 50 years too fast forward. This is our 350th show, and we're just recounting all of the contributors, both here in Kona and in different places on the West Coast and so forth, that have helped us out. One of those being the Dragonfly Ranch, which is a Hawaii healing arts center and retreat center, and eco-friendly bed and breakfast. And they're located down by the Place of Refuge in Captain Cook and that Honaunau area, not far from where our old digs were at KCOF back in the day. And yes, Barbara Moore, thank you very much for helping us out with a generous donation and, you know, contributing towards the emergency alert system, which incidentally is like the most expensive piece of gear, and it's the one that we use the least because, you know, we're just trying to pass our emergency alert tests every month. And now they kind of changed that up on us too, so we have to dig through and find another $350 to upgrade our software. Yay! That's why we need participation as much as possible from our community listeners, our radio listeners, and our businesses. We're coming up with ideas that we can participate reciprocally between various restaurants and places of interest around Kona here. So if you are interested, we do have an email, radioalchemykona@gmail.com. Let's get back to our show for the time being. The Desert Dwellers, they came out of New Mexico and California, out of the deserts, converging the music of Amani Friend and Trevor Moon Tribe, along with several friends such as Rara Avis in the early days as well. This is Spirit from the Dreamtime, the Drum Spider Remix. This is from 2012.

And another person who gave us a very generous donation at a time when she was going through some difficult moments herself, but she's an absolutely wonderful person, is Patricia Sun. And you'll want to check out patriciasun.com. And interestingly enough, on this gratefulest day on earth, she has a piece here on grace, which is, grace is a very wonderful and beautiful. The concept of it, the truth of it, the power of it is profound. It is a beautiful word with many meanings. Religious grace, as well as the grace of beauty, the harmony, sweetness, charm, and fittingness of it. In meaning, it comes from pleasing, thankful, and grateful. There is so much harm going on in the world that so many people are aware of. There has always been harm going on in the world. We just didn't have the communication and connection before to know how much. The world has moved and we have grown. All is moving, revealing, and releasing exponentially. We do not know how tremendously we are changing, seeing more, transforming more, like an avalanche of transformation. We are so in it, we feel overwhelmed. There are so many technological ways we are connected, but what we need is a heart that is willing to connect. The real barrier to being willing to connect is the fear of being hurt. And of course, the fear of being hurt comes from having been hurt. And having been hurt when we were young and open and innocent and very willing to connect. So, we in the process of healing, by interrupting that repeating cycle, by using our own power and choice, we are cleaning up the wounds of the ancestors that reside in us all. The easiest way is to intervene and transform is with grace. Allow and follow the grace. Maybe I should have waited to say that for the next song, because that's actually, that's going to be Fantuzzi coming up with a song from his album, Ease and Grace. But for now, what we have is Michael Franti and Spearhead from his album 2013, All People.

And one of the people that I'm most grateful for goes back to my days on Maui, actually, speaking of Maui, because he's such a beacon of light and just like a ball of energy, is Fantuzzi. And, you know, the early days on Little Beach on Maui, there were like tribes of people who used to congregate to Little Beach, and we had our own full moon parties, and oftentimes many of the musicians would bring down their instruments and their drums, and we would dance and chant, sing on the ocean side, while others perhaps slept under the stars. It was just an absolutely beautiful experience. It was one of those that you never forget, and probably can't really easily create, although we often try. But thank you, Fantuzzi, and thank you for doing our very first interview as well. He now lives on the Big Island over on the Puna side, and frequently does concerts throughout the islands as well as internationally. He travels all over the place. He's the world troubadour. He's also our halftime artist this evening. Yes, we're halfway through our show here at 50 Years Too Fast Forward on the gratefulest day on the earth. This is Hopi Prophecy from his 2013 release, Ease and Grace.

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We are borrowing it from our children. This is the Hopi prophecy. The white buffalo has come. The warriors of the rainbow

0: And I'd like to share the story of the first rainbow gathering, Grandfather David, a Hopi elder, who showed up at the gathering. And there he was, telling us about the prophecy. When all the air is getting polluted and the waters are being polluted and the trees are being chopped down and things don't look too good for the human race, that there would be a new race born of all the races, of all the colors and all the places. And these people would be known as warriors of the rainbow. And they would have feathers in their hair and grow their hair, and they would live and die for the earth. They would do anything for nature, and they will get out there and help save the planet. And there'll be a sign, he said. The sign will be, there'll be a white buffalo. And we were in Colorado mountains, and there was snow on the mountains right in front of us. And they melted, the snow melted and left the shape of a white buffalo. And Grandfather David pointed at the white buffalo. He said, the prophecy has come.
1: Yes, and I can just visualize Fantuzzi out there with his rainbow warriors at a halftime near you. Yes, he's quite the spirit, just a beautiful energy, and you know, so well traveled. I wish I had his frequent flyer miles, actually. And you know, he's still producing. He's still doing a lot, in spite of you know, getting on in his years. He was down because he's from Puerto Rico originally. Last I spoke to him was that interview, really, and he had been going down a short time after the hurricane hit down there. And but yeah, Fantuzzi, thank you so much for being you. You're absolutely fantastic person. This is two more fantastic people, Rising Appalachia, who made it through the ranks of the festival circuit. This is Spirit's Cradle.

And one more acknowledgement that I need to give out is in the present tense, which was a very nice donation of $500 most recently from our very own DJ Ed Lassiter, who goes by DJ Hijinks. We've seen him around various places and around the island more recently, I think about a year ago at Petting Zoo. And, you know, thank you so much, Ed, for helping us out, not only participating on the air, but also helping us take these next steps into where we want to go with this. We're going to need more help along those lines, but for now, we're, you know, we got some wiggle room to at least look into what it takes perhaps to form a repeater in the uncovered zones of Kona, which consists mostly of the area down on Ali'i Drive, the center of town, basically. Unfortunately, it dips down so close to the ocean, and there's a lot of buildings and a lot of power lines and so forth. But if we could cut through that corridor, we stand a chance of covering that area as well. So that's going to be one of our next challenges, as well as getting all our DJs trained here at KONA 100.5. You can do the shows from your home. I'm doing them right now, in fact. It's almost like magic. Yes, this is from Coldplay from 2014 in the album Ghost Stories.

And one of our other fine DJs, who's now a part of our Kona community, welcome Corey Daniels, who does a wonderful Grateful Dead Hour every single day. We're running that at noontime. It's called Dead Air. You'll find some absolutely outstanding interviews with anybody from filmmakers to Jerry himself and members of the band, people that were associated with various projects along the way. He really does an outstanding show. And I love telling the story about him moving here from Idaho just this past year. Nothing at all to do with our station or Radio Alchemy, although I definitely consider that an alchemy moment, no question about it. This is Ela Nereo, along with the Polish ambassador and Mr. Leaf. More of the best of the festival circuit. This is Shine Bright from 2015.

And one of our other beacons of light here on the Big Island, or at least he was on the Big Island, I think he's in different places, he's always traveling around quite a bit too, is Shaman's Dream, otherwise known as Craig Coland. I first encountered Craig as the drummer that Rara Avis brought on board for his performances at both The Mix and Hanukkah People's Theater way back when. I think it was 2008. And he's produced a lot of great festivals and concerts, most notably the early days of the Flow Festival out at Uncle Robert's, and the weekly ecstatic dance retreats that were held at Kalani Honua back in the day, predating the lava flow that was threatening that area. And my encounters with Craig has always been, I always felt a little bit intimidated by him, but in a positive way, in the sense that he really did bring everybody's, he raised the bar, let's put it that way, because he went through a lot of, preparation to put on these shows. And, one of my favorite times of trying to do what he did was when the Maui Mystic Party came over to the Big Island the week after it was held on Maui. He was supposed to be producing that, but he kind of turned it down, and I ended up by default becoming kind of the sound guy or setting up the stage and that sort of thing, and I did the best I could with it, but nevertheless, Craig's a great spirit, and this next album actually, coincidentally, is called The Four Elements. It is produced by Rara Avis and Craig Coland. The name of the track is called Wind Walkers by Shaman's Dream.

And as we enter into our final half hour here at 50 Years Too Fast Forward on our gratefulest day on the earth here at RadioAlchemyKONA.com, I'd love to give a great shout out to a couple of our technicians that without them, there's no way we can possibly do this because of the knowledge that was given to me by these two, specifically Tech Nick Hollowell, who has just, you know, set us up with computer after computer and has, you know, given us the chance to troubleshoot the various issues that we have along the way. And yes, I had a few this weekend, in fact. And, you know, so much thank yous go out to both him and to Paul Tresnack, who assisted us with the tuning of the antenna, as well as his expertise. He formerly set up the radio stations at Burning Man, which is no small task, I might add, in the heat of those conditions and, you know, being able to broadcast the entire week of the burn over there in Black Rock City, Nevada. So many thanks to both Technic and Paul Tresnack for your expertise. And I'm trying to cut through these next few, so I'm going to kind of move things along here a little bit. This is Charles I. Got to catch him back in Colorado when I thought I was going to be seeing Thievery Corporation. He actually was on one of the side stages. And he said, wow, this guy is absolutely wonderful. And then he turned up at another event the next year up at Shambhala. The name of the track is called Roots from 2016.

And one of our other DJs that is on the airwaves here in Hawaii, though he's from Pennsylvania. He's one of my mentors, my buddies since first grade, believe it or not. And we both independently became DJs almost at the same time, but kind of separate from each other. But he does a show from 3 p.m. till 4 in the till 7 in the afternoon Hawaii time. It's called Liber Limbia. Joe Limbus, thank you so much for your kind donations. They keep us on the air, by the way. They keep us rolling with our domains and our shoutcasters throughout the year. So, mucho mahalos, Joe Limbus. And some of the greatest times going to concerts, like ever. Back in the day and our high school and college days. So this is Kayla Scintilla from 2017. This is called Sufi.

Check those out, they're really good. Our latest to join the production ranks is Big Island Productions and Safari Party. It's been putting on some great campouts, different times, Halloween and New Year's most notably, and I think they did something as well this past weekend. Mystic Phil from the Mystic Garden Parties, wow, were those great times. And Dan Brower and Alicia producing both the All That Is Now, Pink Floyd tribute to Dark Side of the Moon, as well as Shaka Stock. And, you know, I'm sure they're drumming something up, even though we have these downtimes. You never can tell what's gonna happen next with them. So yeah, we got about another 15 minutes to go here on 50 Years Too Fast Forward. We're here every Monday from 7 to 9 p.m. on Radio Alchemy, KONA.com, and KONA 100.5 LPFM. This is Damian Daniel, Treat from Desire, the Victor.

And last, but not even in the least, is the owner of the Kona Hawaii Guest House, John Beltok. Thank you so much for allowing us to host these shows on a weekly basis and run all of our computers and do the great things that we're doing here. He's one of the most ambitious people that I know of, alongside Randall Rupar as well from Sanctuary of Mauna Kea Gardens. But, you know, many mahalos go to the work that John's done over the years. And look out for his ice cream. It is dynamite. It's like a mouth orgasm for the taste buds. Really, really good ice cream. So keep an eye out for that. And yes, Kona Guest House, thank you so much for hosting us. And it could be very, very influential in covering our weaker spots here on the island in the very near future. So as we wrap things up, I think we got maybe one more song after this before we sign off for the night. But I wanted to say many thanks to the entire Kona community. I mean, we have a lot of ways to go yet on this project, ironing out some of the finer details and perhaps creating some new ones along the way. But I really enjoy bringing this particular show to you every single week from 7 to 9. I'm DJ Frank X. Hope you're having a great time out there. And yeah, keeping the people on Maui in our thoughts during the time of their dam break over there in Haiku area. This is a little track I discovered over the weekend of Petting Zoo. It's put out by Huxley and Mark Fancioli. It's called Lyra from 2017.

Yes, to all you listeners out there, thank you for listening to KONA 100.5 LPFM as we continue on our journey here. Hopefully we have more participation coming from various DJs who can do these shows from their own homes, and we get additional funding in so that we could expand our coverage area as well as do various improvements and repairs along the way, upgrade our website and so forth. We invite you to participate. Please drop us a line, radioalchemy, KONA, at gmail.com. Thank you once again for tuning in, everyone, and yes, to be with us again for more 50 years too fast forward. We're going to be picking it up from the middle of 2018. We're going to leave you Escape in Acid by Ardalan. Aloha, everyone. Thank you so much. And we'll be back next week. Take care of each other.

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And well, remember those days when Kona did not have low power FM radio on the air in the community? Well, those days are gone. Yes, we've, as of 11:11 yesterday, Sunday, January 24th, we reconnected with the FM airwaves once again for the first time. Yes, we have been off the air for quite a while there. And it took us some, well, maybe we had to get past the black cloud, so to speak. We had to get past the Frank X-Files, for one. The Frank X-Files are now retired indefinitely, hopefully for good. But, you know, that period in between where Biden got elected and the actual inauguration, it was a bit dicey, yeah, to say the least. And, you know, I like to say that it's a thing of the past and that we can forget about it all. But no, not really. There's definitely some unfinished business there. And we certainly do have a lot of unfinished business here because there was so many things that happened this past week. It's almost overwhelming. And capping it off with yesterday's connection to the FM airwaves only really tipped the scales. So, you know, we have so many things to talk about. I'm just going to spin the wheel and see what happens. See what topic comes up as our first topic for discussion. And oh, there it is. Yes, adding. Well, no, it's the new KONA 100.5 FM broadcast. Yes, we have an FCC license right here in Kona that has existed now. We went on the airwaves in March of 2017, and intermittently we had some difficulties. We have now resolved those. We have a lot of room for growth still, no doubt about that. We're looking to integrate a lot more members from the community, for one, and getting them involved and so forth. But This is kind of a landmark moment, and I don't want to keep, you know, harping on this particular matter because, you know, we have a lot of ground to cover tonight. So I'm just going to take you in to 50 years too fast forward. This is show number 344, if you're keeping score, and it happens to fall in 2012 where we're picking it up from, and In true alchemy fashion, we have a song called Fearless Bridger by Kamananda to start the show tonight. And I couldn't think of any better symbol than that. So welcome to the show, everyone. I'm DJ Frank X. You're on Radio Alchemy, KONA 100.5 LPFM.

Yeah, so welcome to Breakfast in America, Bacon and Existentialism. Yeah, that's going to be our next series, I guess, after the Frank X Files has concluded now. After 11 weeks, I believe it was, I was trying to kind of count exactly when it started, but it was a very short time after the election took place. We scraped up off the cutting room floor some X-Files that Chris Carter left behind back in the day. They were just like a little too unbelievable, you know, something about a really egotistical and self-aggrandizing president who refused to leave office after you know, he lost the election and all. In any case, I think you have an idea maybe where that would have gone, but if you haven't, you know, there'll be repeat episodes, no doubt, floating around. But in any case, yes, welcome to Breakfast in America. And we have a bit of an existential problem with so many different issues, but we're not really here to cover that tonight. We're in celebration mode, really. So, you know, it's kind of a matter of taste, really. This is Bardo Pond. A song called Taste. From 2013.

0: Yes, Breakfast in America. It's America's only morning show that's on in the evening. We try and get the news to you before it happens, you know, because by then it's too late. And that's just my opinion, but, you know, let's get that news out there sooner. Let it go. This is
1: whoa,
0: Michael Franti and

Just let it go. Just let it go. Let it go. And let your heart just go. Just let it go. Let it go. And let your heart just go. Yes, and indeed we are going to let it all go. Right after we spin the wheel once again. We have to come up with another topic here, and it is... Oh! Asshats of America Awards, yes. As part of the conclusion of the Frank X Files, we had to come up with the Ahas. We were going to call them the triple A's, but you know, we might get sued by the Automobile Association of America, so we better call them the Ahas instead. And there were so many qualified individuals who, you know, any one of them could have been picked for these awards. And you know, there are two selections after all. This is the left cheek and the right cheek. But you know, McConnell could have been there, William Barr, Rush Limbaugh, Steve Bannon, the list goes on, Jared Kushner, Betsy DeVos, you know, any of those could have been selected, but these two really, really stood out, and they also made the final push in these last few weeks leading up to this point. And the winners, okay, for your left cheek award, Asshat of America, Rudy Giuliani, and he just received a $1.3 billion defamation lawsuit against him for putting down the Dominion voting system, and so they're suing him for $1.3 billion, and he was also shined on by Trump like the week before. And Trump now refuses to pay legal fees of $20,000 a day. So there's a partnership in heaven as I can see it. And congratulations, Rudy Giuliani, your first Asshat of America award. And the right cheek goes to Ted Cruz. Yes, there's the man who actually made these following statements about Donald Trump only like 4 years ago. Said Trump's tax returns could reveal a mob connection. And I think I came up with that one before he did. He called him a coward and a big, loud New York bully. And he's intimidated by strong women. He's a pathological liar. Well, you know, Ted Cruz sometimes does tell the truth. And that he's nuts and kooky. He's pathological and utterly amoral, narcissistic, and a serial philanderer. I'm glad I could pronounce that. However, in these last, 3-4 weeks, he led the charge in the U.S. Senate against Joe Biden's win. So there you go. That's, you know, he may be up for a waffle award there too. That's probably after Breakfast in America runs for a full year. We might do the waffle awards, but for now, there you have it. Rudy Giuliani and Ted Cruz, the Asshats of America awards, right cheek and left cheek, inverted. Martian Landing. This is Christian Martin. From 2014.

And these next two gals, you know, I first discovered them over at the Mystic Party on Maui. And up till then, I guess they had, you know, a number of albums that were put out there, both from New Orleans, Leah Song and Chloe Smith of Rising Appalachia. And they've since gone on to do some absolutely wonderful work internationally now, as well as putting out, I believe they're on their eighth album. But a short time after I saw them in 2014 over there, they put out a great album called Wider Circles. And, you know, really, really happy to see them doing well. It's one of those, you know, poetic justice, I guess you would call it. This is Spirit's Cradle by Rising Appalachia.

Yes, you're with DJ Frank X here on 50 Years. Too fast forward, we're up to 2015. And if you're not familiar with 50 Years Too Fast Forward, this is a show we've been doing a really long time now. We're up to 344 episodes at this point. It's like one for each week since like July of 2013. Wow, that goes back a ways. We're kind of like covering our ground here. And tonight is an extra special night for many reasons, the least of which we're back on FM once again. But we're also picking up another year, 2021. And, you know, we had to scrape to find the entrance for that. But we have that coming up in a little while. Meantime, we have a DJ from Stockholm, Sweden. Went by the name of Avicii, died well before his time at the young age of 28.

We basically cover two songs from every year from 1967, which is The Summer of Love. We'll be turning you back to that in this evening's show, in fact, and no doubt later on in the show. And then we take you all the way to the present, which, like I said, we introduce a new year tonight for the first time, introducing you 2021. 2021. And the 21st year of the 21st decade. In fact, earlier this week, I believe we had the 21st minute of the 21st hour of the 21st year of the 21st century, which it's not going to happen again, I don't think. Not for a while, anyway. Shine Bright, this is by the Polish Ambassador, featuring Ela Nareo on vocals, and Mr. Leaf in there as well. Also from 2015.

Yes, Ayla Narayo. She's going to be one sought after female collaborator vocalist if I've ever seen. Brilliant star. I she's had a wonderful career to this point. I discovered her in the Arise Festival at Colorado in Loveland for the first time. Although I had heard her music with Human Experience before, I just didn't know that was her. Then there's Martin Garrix, a 17-year-old, he headlined Ultrafest at 17. Sun Is Never Going Down, featuring Dawn Golden. We're up to 2016 and getting current.

And yeah, I think now is a good time to kind of introduce you to myself a little bit, DJ Frank X here. And, you know, rather than go into a bunch of biographical stuff, which you're not going to be that interested in anyway, I have a certain kind of vocabulary, a glossary, if you will, of certain items that, you know, I want you to become familiar with, just in case, you know, I break them out at a certain point, so that you'll understand kind of where I'm coming from a little bit. The first of those refers to default behavior, which is what we get when we allow the media to dictate any narrative it wants, whether it's true or not. You know, just by default, that's kind of what everyone grabs onto when it goes out over these mass airwaves, and people tend to believe that narrative when it's not necessarily true, especially if you listen to faux news. Otherwise, I think they call it Fox News sometimes. I call it faux news. That's another vocabulary in synchronicity in some fashion or another. Two negatives multiplied together sometimes equal a positive. That's what they say in mathematics anyway. I don't know whether it's true in real life or not. I test the waters on that one and see what happens. It's like a lab experiment. Unity for impunity. Yeah, that's a brand new one. We're just kind of like kicking that one around a little bit. But I think you kind of know what that means. Impunity is kind of like where you're basically recused or excused from any further punishment or admonishment just because you've kind of like agreed to go along with the narrative. Until the next time, you know, they get their power grab and that sort of thing. Here's one. All we have is parity, because we sure don't have parity. Yes, that's why I like to do parody. P-A-R-O-D-Y, not P-A-R-I-T-Y. We don't have parity yet. Not even close. But we're working on it. This is Charles I, song called Roots. Also from 2016.

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We are up to 2017 here and getting more and more current as we go. However, they threw another year in on us, so we're gonna have an extended span here where we cover these last 4 years. And Disciples, they are out of England, the UK, and South London. They're a production team made up of Nathan Vincent Duval and Gavin Coleman and Luke Dermott. This is On My Mind by Disciples.

And oh, look, it's halftime here at 50 Years Too Fast Forward. We're going to spin the wheel one more time. See what comes up here. Oh, and look what we have. It's the Super Bowl. Super Bowl number 55 has been determined, and it's going to be a home game for the Tampa Bay Buccaneers hosting the Kansas City Chiefs. Boy, how does that work out? And, you know, I don't even know the last time one of the teams was actually from the home city where it was held. But I remember one time San Francisco actually played in Stanford Stadium or something like that. That's the last that I remember. But apparently, yeah, the halftime performance for the Super Bowl 55 will be Canadian artist The Weeknd. It will perform on the world's biggest stage at the 2021 Super Bowl. He has won 3 Grammy Awards, 5 American Music Awards, 9 Billboard Music Awards. But you know what? Our halftime performer tonight is Damian Daniel. He's a Trinidadi. I guess that's what they call him. I don't know, Trinidadian. But he's a well-known DJ on the island, as was his father. And Damian learned to spin when he was just 12 years old, around the same time his family moved to the States and settled in Washington, D.C. So for your halftime performance tonight, Damian Daniel and Victor G Remix. This is Freed from Desire.

Yeah, and I guess if they just have one performer at the Super Bowl halftime show, they don't have to worry too much about social distancing. And it cuts back on the budget a little bit too, you know. It's times are tight. And Chase and Status, they're an English electronic music duo, again out of London, England. Saul Milton and Will Kennard out of, you know, I got to see them at Shambhala only what seems like 2 or 3 years ago now, because it was so long ago that we've seen live performances, but really it was only 2019 in the summertime. This is a song called Retreat 2018, featuring Cuddy Ranks.

And that leads us to our featured artist for tonight as well, which is Ardalan, who he is a from Tehran, Iran. Ardalan possesses a peculiar, fresh perspective on music genesis without even trying. His mixes, remixes, and dubs are known for their sass, energy, and wickedly wry samples that snap like a wet towel to the face. But his original records are where his efforts shine, like those with Justin Martin on Let's Go, which I played for you at the very outset of the show, in fact, as sometimes we're apt to do here at 50 Years Too Fast Forward. Whenever we have our feature artist, listen to the songs that lead into our show. The hint, hint. This is Escape in Acid. Welcome to our Wall of Fame, Ardalan, on our Facebook post from 2018.

Yes, and we're down to our final 3 years here at 50 Years Too Fast Forward, 2019. Yeah, that's 3 years, 19, 20, and 21. And this next artist was the last group that I got to see perform here on the Big Island at the Thrive Festival way back almost a year ago. This is unbelievable. It's almost been a year since that great weekend of Petting Zoo and Thrive combining forces kind of a little bit across the way from each other. But what a weekend it was. And I don't know what's going to be happening for this year's events, because they are coming very soon. I mean, they would normally be only like a week away or two. So yeah, I guess we'll find out, huh? This is Desert Dwellers, One That Shows the Way, from 2019.

And yes, Daniel Gowdy, who I'd seen several times at Camp Mystic at Burning Man, hails from Bologna, Italy. It's pronounced B-O-L-O-G-N-A. You say Bologna, I say Bologna. Better known simply as Gowdy. And he's won some awards in coordination with several groups such as Steel Pulse. Got Reggae Album of the Year for Mass Manipulation. it's a category, apparently. And BBC Radio 3 Awards for World Music in 2008 for the album Dub Kowale by Gowdy and Nusrat Fateh Ali Khan. And this particular track is Dub Dem. Apparently it's a tribal trance.

And yes, now we're up to last year's selections. Yes, 2020, that was so last year. And that was even, that was the year after I last saw Clozy at Burning Man, like 3 out of the 5 times that she performed. And, you know, it was she's having a terrific run. Incidentally, our very own DJ Shakti is making some waves over in Colorado. She's now changed her name to Bass Temple, so she's picking up steam over there in Colorado, in Denver. And you know, best wishes to her. She's a native of the next town over from me, Bethlehem, Pennsylvania. Yeah, I lived in Allentown, and somehow or other, we joined forces here in Hawaii. She did do a few shows for us in the early days of Radio Alchemy, but it's good to see her moving forward. She actually once opened for Clozy. You know, proud moments for our DJ alumni. The name of the song is called Winter Is Coming. It's already here. It's pretty cold on the East Coast, too.

Geez, we're almost into our home stretch already here, and we're coming to a head to the end of our rotation. I think it's time we spin the wheel again, don't you? Here it comes. Ooh, yes, the ever-present Trump's departure. And we could go on about the negative and all that sort of thing. If we wanted to go there, it would probably consume the better part of two or three shows. I think the Frank X Files has covered that fairly well, so you'll have to catch the reruns on that. Sorry, but here's a couple positives that I just wanted to point out, and the first one is that degrees of wealth no longer are an indication of character. Everyone needs to be convinced of that at this point in time. It's no longer how wealthy you are that determines what status you should have. I mean, that should be thrown out the window at this particular moment in time. I know it won't be. You know, because they have all the toys and everybody wants the toys and everybody's willing to kiss up to whatever they need in order to get those toys, positions of power, you name it. But never before is this so evident than right now. So we can take that and run with it, I believe, especially with this new radio station and our voices in our community. We can make a difference, in fact. So it could be quite the opposite. We can exemplify character through our words, through our motions, and actually maybe, not, and I'm not promising this, but maybe we'll be recognized for it too. Just a hunch. And, the notions of freedom in America, it should no longer be about following and enabling a dictator. We're only as free as our ability to resist the commercial money grabs. They've hampered our ability to confront our demons of the past. Fare thee well. This is Stone Temple Pilots. Put out their album Perdida in 2020. One more year to go after this.

And so it brings us to our present day of 2021. And although we've only had, 4 weeks to find a selection, I have come across an electronic music production duo from Belfast, Northern Ireland, call themselves Bicep, which is consisted of Andrew Ferguson and Matthew McBriar. They put out an album, or are about to put out an album this year, I believe. Let me see if I don't even know that the album is out yet. Oh, to be released January 22nd, 2021. So that was like 3 days ago. Album is called Isles. It's a song from that album called Apricots. It's also on the Ninja Tune record label.

Music is a metaphor for life. For the universe is one song, one life, one world, one heart. May it find peace and harmony in this time and forever.

boleh

0: get rid of mail-in ballots.
1: An anonymous federal whistleblower has warned the U.S. Postal Service's new mail voting system is untested, fatally flawed, and likely to lead to a catastrophic failure if implemented ahead of November's midterm elections. We'll speak with the whistleblower's attorney. Then Tarrant County is the third largest county in Texas. It includes Fort Worth. It votes to slash the number of voting places by a third.
2: At the end of the day, we are instituting barriers to making access to voting for people. It's modern day poll taxes. And I'm not trying to use hyperbole. This is a reality.
1: We'll speak to Democratic Commissioner Roderick Miles Jr., who voted against cutting almost 100 polling sites in Tarrant County, which he says will particularly affect voters of color and young people. Then, as we continue our series on the risks of artificial intelligence, what about the benefits?
3: So how do we trust AI to take decisions in medicine, whether it's for helping scientists, for discovering new therapies, or for doctors who are trying to treat more and more patients effectively?
1: We'll look at how AI is changing medicine. And finally, feminist icon Gloria Steinem has died at the age of 92.
4: My name is Gloria Steinem. I'm here today because I wouldn't be anyplace else on Earth. We are taking democracy back. I mean, let's face it, it doesn't say I, the president, at the beginning of the Constitution. It says we, the people.
1: All that and more coming up. Welcome to Democracy Now!, democracynow.org, The War and Peace Report. I'm Amy Goodman. Iran's claimed new drone and missile attacks on U.S. military bases in the Persian Gulf in retaliation for recent U.S. strikes inside Iran. Iran's military said it struck satellite communication systems, warehouses and fighter jet hangars at Ahmad al-Jaber Air Base in Kuwait. Separately, it said missiles and drones targeted U.S. troops and radar stations at Al-Minhad Air Base in the United Arab Emirates. The attacks follow U.S. strikes across southern Iran Tuesday that Iran's health minister said killed 18 civilians and wounded over 100 people. The toll includes 4 people killed and 67 wounded when the U.S. bombed a wedding ceremony in Sirik. On Wednesday, the Iranian Red Crescent asked the International Criminal Court to investigate the attack as a war crime. At the United Nations, a spokesperson said Secretary General Antonio Guterres is, quote, deeply alarmed by reports of civilian casualties.
5: Secretary General condemns all attacks against civilians. He recalls that all parties must respect their obligations under international humanitarian law, including the principles of distinction, proportionality, and precaution.
1: At the White House, President Trump said Wednesday renewed fighting with Iran will not last too long, but added the U.S. is ready to strike Iran at any time. Meanwhile, Trump claimed in a social media post that the Strait of Hormuz is under U.S. control and mused he might change the name to Trump Strait. The Air Force is reviewing the case of a Gold Star widow from Alabama who wrote she was deemed ineligible for additional benefits following her husband's death because Congress had not officially declared U.S. attacks on Iran as a war. That's according to a report in Notice, or News of the United States, which reports that military officials spoke Monday with Libby Klinner, the wife of Major John Alexander Klinner, one of 6 service members killed in a plane crash during a refueling mission over Iraq on March 12th. This comes as Commerce Secretary Howard Lutnick's under fire for declaring there haven't been American deaths during the U.S. and Israeli war on Iran. Lutnick made the remark in a wide-ranging CNBC interview Wednesday.
6: The way the president is playing Iran, right? There haven't been American deaths. It's really just an economic choke out.
1: Nearly 5,000 U.S. sailors and Marines have arrived in Thailand for a five-day shore leave after the aircraft carrier of the USS Abraham Lincoln spent a record 286 days at sea in support of the U.S. and Israeli war on Iran. The carrier had been plagued by reports of thin and poor quality rations, toilet and plumbing problems, mental health emergencies, including multiple attempts by sailors to jump overboard. This comes as President Trump's nominated acting Navy Secretary Hung Cao to assume the role permanently. Cao is a naval combat veteran who's led efforts to reinstate military members discharged for refusing a COVID vaccine mandate. He's a close ally of President Trump and Defense Secretary Pete Hegseth. During the 2024 Virginia Senate debates, he made headlines for these comments.
0: When you're using a drag queen to recruit for the Navy, that's not the people we want. What we need is alpha males and alpha females who are going to rip out their own guts, eat them, and ask for seconds.
1: Cao has led the Navy in an acting capacity since April when President Trump fired Navy Secretary John Phelan. His nomination comes days after Army Secretary Dan Driscoll resigned following reports he'd repeatedly clashed with Defense Secretary Pete Hegseth over the Pentagon's removal of seasoned commanders and refusal to promote women and people of color. On Wednesday, North Carolina Republican Senator Tom Tillis praised Driscoll's tenure and called on President Trump to fire Hegseth. Tillis wrote, quote, "I've never witnessed more inept management of the brave men and women who serve our country. He's intimidated by competence and retreats to ginning up culture wars instead of soberly attending to the vital work of our national defense and the health and well-being of our fighting force," Senator Tillis wrote. Tillis is not seeking re-election in November. Also joining the call for Hegseth to step down is Republican Nebraska Congressmember, retired Air Force Brigadier General Don Bacon, among a number of other Republicans. In the occupied West Bank, two Palestinian teenagers were shot and killed by Israeli soldiers Wednesday as settlers and troops entered the village of Al-Mughayir. The victims were identified as 19-year-old Omar Al-Nassan and 16-year-old Khalil Shahadeh. Eyewitnesses say snipers opened fire after Palestinian residents confronted settlers who were stealing their sheep. Meanwhile, Israel's razed the Palestinian village of Khirbet al-Taban in the Masafriyata region. After ordering residents to evacuate their homes, Israel's military had declared the area a restricted military training zone, even though settlers have been establishing outposts and farms in the area. According to B'Tselem, the Israeli human rights group, Israel has expelled 66 Palestinian communities from their homes since October 2023. This comes as retired Israeli generals are publicly accusing settlers in the West Bank of committing ethnic cleansing with government support. Asaf Agman, a retired Air Force general, told the New York Times, quote, "Once a society behaves this way, that society is doomed," unquote. Israel's Defense Minister Israel Katz said Wednesday he's seeking President Trump's support for plans to permanently expel Palestinians from the Gaza Strip. Katz made the remarks during a conference in Jerusalem Wednesday, where he declared, quote, "There's no real solution for Gaza in the end without migration," unquote. In response, Maryland's Democratic Senator Chris Van Hollen wrote on social media, quote, "After our trip to the Gaza-Egypt border last year, Senator Jeff Merkley and I released a report entitled, 'The Netanyahu Government is Implementing a Plan to Ethnically Cleanse Gaza of Palestinians.' Now the Israeli Ministry of Defense confirmed that's the goal. We must end our complicity," Senator Van Hollen wrote. In Nepal, the death toll from the deadly floods has topped 1,200 people, with thousands more missing. On Wednesday, Nepal's prime minister linked the deadly floods to climate change and urged global action.
7: "The time has come for us to forcefully make the international community aware of the disasters we are suffering because of climate change. Climate change is a product of the whole world's contribution. Hence, mitigating and managing its effects is the shared responsibility of the global community."
1: Former of Venezuelan President Nicolas Maduro and his wife, the ex-leader of Venezuela's National Assembly, Celia Flores, have asked a U.S. judge to dismiss the drug trafficking indictment against them. In papers filed in a Manhattan federal court on Wednesday, Maduro and Flores argue they have immunity as the leader and first lady of a foreign country. Their request came 8 months after President Trump ordered their abduction during a U.S. assault on Venezuela. Meanwhile, the oil giant Chevron says it'll invest more than $7 billion into its Venezuela joint ventures over the next 5 years, aiming to roughly double output to about 600,000 barrels per day. Chevron's agreement was the largest, involving several foreign oil and gas companies, announced by U.S. Secretary of Energy Chris Wright on Wednesday. Wright was speaking from the Miraflores Presidential Palace in Caracas at a signing ceremony with Venezuela's interim president, Delcy Rodriguez.
8: The catalyst for transforming Venezuela is energy. The catalyst for improving the life conditions of Americans, our hemisphere, and everyone in the world is to massively expand energy production around the world.
1: Energy Secretary Wright's visit to Caracas comes after President Trump announced an unprecedented scheme that'll grant the U.S. government an equity stake in a private oil firm in Venezuela that has concessions to operate oil fields holding an estimated 65 billion barrels of oil reserves. OpenAI says its engineers are building automated shutdown capabilities for artificial intelligence systems after the company acknowledged one of its AI tools broke out of its digital container during a safety test and hacked into the AI platform Hugging Face. OpenAI announced the plans for new safeguards in a letter to two House Democrats, but did not provide a log of the hack. On Wednesday, Texas Congressmember Greg Kassar wrote in response to AI, quote, "Your unwillingness to provide members of Congress with the information we requested is deeply concerning and signals to us that your company is not treating these cybersecurity incidents with the seriousness required," unquote. This comes as the Trump administration sided with OpenAI in its legal fight with the New York Times and other newspapers over the use of their journalism to train ChatGPT. Graham James, a spokesperson for the New York Times, said, quote, "AI companies simply need to pay fairly for the content that makes their products possible, as copyright law requires. The administration's proposal to let companies take that content without permission or compensation would undermine the sustainability of the human-created content that a healthy society depends on and which AI needs to function," they wrote. New York City has adopted a moratorium on the use of generative AI in public schools for all students through eighth grade, alongside a new screen time policy. Mayor Zoran Mamdani announced the changes Wednesday, saying nearly 600,000 students will be affected.
9: Children need their teachers and human connection in order to learn and in order to grow. And they need to develop skills alongside their peers, build relationships with their teachers, and wrestle with tough problems on their own. The tech industry wants us to believe that AI in early education is not only inevitable, but that it is necessary. We do not see it that way.
1: In Washington, D.C., workers have removed a giant statue from the grounds of the Kennedy Center for the Performing Arts less than 7 years after its installation. The removal of the statue, known simply as Blue, comes after Justice Department lawyers warned in a federal court filing the Kennedy Center could be demolished unless President Trump is allowed to proceed with renovations, including plans to inscribe Trump's name into the building's marble edifice. And the feminist icon Gloria Steinem has died at the age of 92. According to her Instagram page, she, quote, "passed away peacefully at her home in New York City, surrounded by some of the many who loved her," unquote. She was a tireless advocate for the social, economic, and political advancement of women. In 1971, she co-founded Ms. Magazine, the first major publication to be owned, run, and written by women. It focused on issues seldom covered in the mainstream press, including reproductive rights, violence against women, and workplace inequality. Gloria Steinem often said, quote, "When we started, there was not even a term for sexual harassment." She also helped found the National Women's Political Caucus with a group of women, including Shirley Chisholm, Betty Friedan, and Fannie Lou Hamer. For Esquire magazine, she went undercover in 1963 as a Playboy bunny and wrote an exposé about the poor working conditions that the servers and Playboy clubs endured. Before becoming a feminist icon, Gloria Steinem served as director of the Independent Research Service, a nonprofit educational foundation secretly funded by the CIA. In 2013, she received the Presidential Medal of Freedom by President Barack Obama. I interviewed her at the historic Women's March in Washington, D.C. on January 21st, 2017, one day after Donald Trump's first inauguration.
4: My name is Gloria Steinem. I'm here today because I wouldn't be anyplace else on earth. We are taking democracy back. I mean, let's face it, it doesn't say I, the president, at the beginning of the Constitution. It says we, the people. And actually, I've lived a long time, but I've never seen an outpouring of energy quite like this. You know, the Vietnam War was crucial, but it was sort of more youth-oriented because it was about the draft. And, you know, issues, things have been about a particular issue in Washington. But this is more capacious and more about who makes decisions in general.
1: So what does that mean right now? How are you going to take him on? It's not only Donald Trump. There is a majority Republican House and Senate. They're vowing to take down Planned Parenthood, to defund it, to repeal the Affordable Care Act. How are you going to do this?
4: Well, one day at a time. For instance, if they defund Planned Parenthood and defund NPR, we can take that money out of our income tax, put a note with our return saying, sorry, I've sent it where it should go, come and get me. If enough people do that, it's very difficult to do anything about it. We did it in the Vietnam era, and then we just, it was more difficult in a way because we were just keeping the money. This is more positive because we're actually giving the money where it should go.
1: What does it mean to defund Planned Parenthood?
4: You know, Planned Parenthood is, of course, necessary to women's health in this country. A 1% of it goes toward abortion. It does everything we know, breast exams and everything else. So it would be incredibly expensive to every emergency room in the nation if they were not able to serve women and men in the way that they do. Therefore, if they defund it, we'll take money out of our income tax and send it direct.
1: I was speaking to Gloria Steinem at the Women's March in 2017, January 21st, 2017, the day after President Trump's inauguration. The crowd at the Women's March was larger than those who attended the inauguration. She spoke from the stage.
4: This is an outpouring of energy and true democracy like I have never seen in my very long life. It is wide in age, it is deep in diversity, and remember, the Constitution does not begin with I, the President, it begins with we, the people. So don't try to divide us. Do not try to divide us. If you force Muslims to register, we will all register as Muslims. I know that there are women here from corporations and media and all kinds of places that make it kind of risky for you to say what you care about, what you feel, and what you support. And there are women here, I know, who have survived a national and global sex industry that profiteers from body invasion. We are united here for bodily integrity. If you cannot control your body from the skin in, you cannot control it from the skin out. You cannot control your lives, our lives.
10: And that means the right to decide whether and when to give birth without government interference.
1: Gloria Steinem speaking the day after President Trump was first inaugurated. She died on Wednesday at the age of 92. Gloria Steinem once said, women have two choices. Either she's a feminist or a masochist. Coming up, an anonymous federal whistleblower warns the U.S. Postal Service's new mailing system is untested, fatally flawed, and likely to lead to a catastrophic failure. Back in a minute.

0: Ghosts by Hooray for the Riff Raff, Celinda Segarra. This is Democracy Now!, democracynow.org. I'm Amy Goodman.
1: And I'm Nermeen Sheikh. Welcome to our listeners and viewers across the country and around the world. With the midterm elections 2 months away, a federal whistleblower has warned that the U.S. Postal Service's new mail voting system is untested, fatally flawed, and likely to lead to a catastrophic failure if it's implemented ahead of November's midterm elections. Critics warn the system could disenfranchise millions of voters. In March, President Trump signed an executive order directing his administration to create federal lists of citizens and directing the Postal Service to refuse delivery of mail-in ballots to people not on those lists. Voting rights groups and state officials have sued to block the new rules. The anonymous whistleblower shared their complaint with Democratic Senator Richard Blumenthal.
0: In the complaint, the whistleblower wrote, quote, USPS leadership, it appears, has discarded all best practices as they speed the project to be ready for a September 1st implementation, raising questions about whether catastrophic failure would be a feature rather than a bug. While the whistleblower hasn't spoken publicly, Senator Blumenthal appeared on MS Now on Tuesday night to talk about the whistleblower's warning.
2: What he reveals is not only that the White House is breaking the law overtly, but for the first time using the Postal Service as an online gatekeeper with a system that screens those ballots and then, in effect, disqualifies individual ballots based on some discrepancy, the name, the barcode, any tiny discrepancy, and the whole batch is thrown back to state officials. Now, the interesting thing and the outrageous part of it is that this online system is constructed in a way that is designed to fail. Failure is not a bug, it's a feature.
3: Right.
2: So it's sabotaging the system, which is malignly designed in the first place.
0: That was Democratic Senator Richard Blumenthal of Connecticut on MS Now. We're joined by David Kligerman, Senior Vice President and Special Counsel at Whistleblower Aid. He's representing the USPS whistleblower. David, thanks so much for being with us. The first mail ballots begin to go out this Friday. That's tomorrow in North Carolina. The whistleblower that you represent revealed the Postal Service's 0% failure rate rule. I'm wondering if you can explain how it's possible that a single smudged barcode on one ballot could lead to the entire batch of tens of thousands of ballots from being counted. Explain what's going on here and the message of your whistleblower.
4: Sure. So the message of our whistleblower is that they want the things that are being built to be built properly, and they want the systems that are being designed to be designed in a way that's logical and fair and designed to work. The concern and with respect to this 0% failure is that when you the system has a number of hoops that need to be jumped through, right? Ordinarily, in the past, is fairly simple, very simple. The state wants to mail out blank ballots to voters. It creates them. It uploads a list into some manifest, like any great large shipping. It brings the printed manifest down to the post office. It hands it off, and they get sent, right? And if the address of the person is to be delivered to is readable, it goes. There's a barcode. If you can scan the barcode, great. If you can't, you can enter it in manually. Normal mail processes. Well, this rule to implement President Trump's March executive order now creates a number of hurdles, right? And there's one, and the hurdles in terms of the rule and the IT hurdles merge here to really create this potential for grave catastrophic failure. The rule itself, even if the IT worked, sets up a number of problematic hoops. First, you have to, as a state, have to go and enter in data into this new database called the Federal Ballot Mail Portal, right? So they enter a list of all the voters who are supposed to get absentee ballots and do that enough time before the votes go out. And then they have to, if they're going to ship ballots, because it doesn't just happen with a magic wand, right? These are millions and millions of physical blank ballots to go out, right? And they don't go out in one huge super train, right? There are truckloads that go out to the post office, sometimes rural post office, sometimes large ones, and they go to the bulk mail facilities at these places for the most part. You have to bring them there. Now under the system, you need to go in and you need to create a manifest, a list, right? You go into a separate IT system that's supposed to connect to this original IT system, and you enter the list of the ballots that are in this batch, right? And then you take those, if it checks out, if the system is telling you, we'll get to the why it's going to be hard for it to tell you, but if it works properly and it lines up and every ballot you have, the barcode matches the barcode in the initial system, then you get a green light and you can bring that truck, that bus, whatever of ballots down to the Postal Service area. And then you're not done because there's a spot check. And so you take a scanner, the Zebra scanner or something else that the postal workers or whoever at the facility has, and you begin to test these ballots. Now, ordinarily, historically, when things have been scanned, it's been to check postal rates, right? You do bulk mail, and let's say there's 1,000 or 10,000 ballots, you do a sampling, and if, you know, a few of them are too big or off or way more, they might adjust your postage, but they're not withholding those things from being delivered. Now you've got a process that you scan a certain sampling. The information that the whistleblower came forward with is that, for example, for a batch of 1,000 to 10,000, you may sample 300 ballots. So the problem also could be that for 1,000, you're sampling 300, which is 33%, but be that as it may, you're scanning, you're checking one error, one smudge, one inability to read the barcode. Even if the software works, when you get to that part in a moment, you're going to reject the whole batch. And so in Maricopa County, for example, there are examples of batches of a million ballots, and they could go back, and they have to start again, right? So one could imagine that this process rates in a loop, an endless loop, where the ballots don't go out or large tranches don't go out. Now you put on top of this a software system that's been designed. The whistleblower complaint alleges, and we've seen experts who have opined, that this kind of software development could take 8 months, a year, sometimes 2 years to do. They've done it in a matter of weeks. They allotted 8 weeks essentially to do this, and then they actually paused work for a few weeks. So they've been at it for maybe 5 weeks, and there's now a software system that every phase has failed normal basic procedures for development, right? So you develop software in silos and pieces. One team develops this part, this part, this part, this part. I mentioned a number of systems that have to work together. Each of those has been rushed. They haven't been tested properly individually. When they put them together, they haven't been tested properly. And by the way, when they do test it, it crashes. And now and the Postal Service has announced it, consistent with what our whistleblower said was going to happen, that on September 1st, it's available to be tested and used by the states. Now, technically, under the injunction, they're allowing states to use it voluntarily and make use of it voluntarily. But the reality is, here's a system that's not going to work. And even if it did work from an IT perspective, it doesn't work from a functional perspective. So that seems to the whistleblower, and certainly to us, an anatomy of a failure.
1: So on Tuesday, ProPublica reported, quote, top U.S. Postal Service officials tasked with issuing new regulations on mail voting expressed concerns in internal meetings about how the rules they were drafting could delay or block ballots from reaching large swaths of eligible voters for the upcoming midterms, but the rules moved forward anyway. This report was based on a source separate from your client. Could you elaborate on this, David?
4: Sure. I mean, that goes to exactly what I mentioned, which is that, and it's really good that others are coming forward, right? That what we've seen in that ProPublica piece is that it mentioned that election officials are raising these very same concerns that our an insider posed in a position to see the broad swath of what's happening here has raised, right? Which is that you've really got the 0% failure. And it's unacceptable to a process that has human error. And by the way, it's been pointed out in disclosure, there are a number of inspector general reports from the Postal Service over the years that talk about the error rates, worker error. And now there's a report that came out, a tweet or a message from the head of the Postal Service union or 200,000 strong union said, our people haven't been trained in this. They don't know what to do. So this is a really scary thing that's going on right now.
1: So the whistleblower you've been working with is open to testifying in these open court cases. Can you talk about the significance of that?
4: Yeah. You know, the individual right now has come forward, and I think in this administration, when one comes forward, it's at grave risk. And we've seen the weaponization of inspectors general. We've seen the weaponization of processes. But this person has come forward, and I think that nothing is ruled out, right? I mean, this is there's nothing more central to our government than democracy, and there's nothing more central to democracy than free and fair elections. So I think this individual has come forward, and while nobody wants to necessarily put themselves out there, I think if it came to the point where the testimony was the inflection point, was the thing that made the case turn, I can't imagine the person would necessarily say no. So I think everything's potentially on the table, but the hope is that the processes will handle it just with the information that's been provided. In fact, I've noted that already a number of states' attorneys general have amended their filings in the various court cases to include our client's disclosure as part of the evidence to hopefully permanently enjoin this policy.
0: So, finally, any key point you want to make, especially around the fact that currently there is an injunction by a judge that's halted the implementation? Trump, of course, is appealing this. But what you think the Trump administration is trying to do in these last weeks? I mean, we're talking about 60 days before the midterm elections.
4: Yeah, I think what they're trying to do, I would imagine, if I were in the situation of someone who has an allergy to voting rights, who has shown that they're willing, able, and desirous of blocking folks making use of the franchise, is it's win-win no matter what I do, right? This is why we, as Senator Blumenthal and our whistleblower have said, you question whether it's a bug or a feature, right? You sow doubt about the voting processes, so that's a win. If people go into the portal and it doesn't work, that's a win. if you're able to have the processes sort of work, but not enough, but people think it's going to be okay, that's a win. But regardless, what you've got here is you've got a system that the administration is win-win, because they either scare folks or it blocks folks. And I think one last point we'd like to make is no one is saying, and certainly the whistleblower is not saying, that we want folks not to exercise their rights to vote. I think they need to listen to their state secretary generals. I think there's going to be information provided by their states into what to do. I think the hope is and the goal is that this will be fixed, hopefully, by the courts permanently enjoining this, or otherwise by Secretary of State stepping up and saying what to do. But we don't want anybody not to exercise their rights and not to use mail-in ballot voting if it's done properly. We just want to inform the processes, and hopefully, it'll be stopped either by judges or by cooler heads that prevail.
0: David Kligerman, want to thank you for being with us. Senior Vice President, Special Counsel, Whistleblower Aid. David's an attorney currently representing the USPS whistleblower. This is Democracy Now!, democracynow.org. I'm Amy Goodman with Nermeen Sheikh.
1: In a party line vote, all three Republican commissioners in Tarrant County, Texas, have voted to slash the number of polling sites for November's midterm elections by nearly a third, leaving 1.3 million voters with just 224 polling sites. Civil rights groups, including the ACLU and NAACP, warn the changes will disproportionately affect voters of color in Texas's third largest county, with majority-minority areas of Arlington and Fort Worth targeted. During a marathon 10-hour hearing on Tuesday, commissioners heard from dozens of citizens who opposed the reduction. Here are some of their voices.
3: My name is Gabe Gonzalez. The population of the city has increased, and voting has increased. You saw that in May. You do not need to make poll workers' lives harder by cutting the locations and bottlenecking our democracy.
5: Catherine Woods, how is our budget unable to accommodate our voting needs in Tarrant County? Did you not have enough money in the budget after the hand recount that you ordered in the 2024 election, the one that confirmed the original result, or was that money spent performatively? Did you not have enough money in the budget for the redistricting? This proposal is hypocritical, it is irresponsible, it is anti-democratic, it is anti-American.
6: I'm Linda Northern. The right to vote is the bedrock of our democracy. Reducing the number of polling places does not uphold this right. This will make it harder for brown, black, and low-income voters who have the same right to vote as you do. This is wrong.
1: The two Democratic commissioners on the five-person board also spoke out forcefully against slashing the number of polling sites. This is Democratic Commissioner Roderick Miles, Jr.
7: What I hold in my hand, and I want y'all to get this, is my wife's great-grandmother's poll tax receipt. Get a good look at it. Her name was Miss Maggie McCann. She was a married woman and a housewife who raised 10 children. And she understood how important her vote was and the voice and the power that came along with it. And she was willing to suffer the indignity of having to pay a poll tax for a right that belonged to her. What we are doing with reducing polling locations, and we can use semantics and you can make us look like we don't know what we want and we're wishy-washy all you want to. But at the end of the day, we are instituting barriers to making access to voting for people. It's modern day poll taxes. And I'm not trying to use hyperbole. This is a reality.
0: The vote comes ahead of a critical and closely watched Senate race in Texas, with the Democratic State Representative James Tallarico leading in the polls for Senate against Republican State Attorney General Ken Paxton. Ahead of the Tarrant County vote, Tallarico spoke out against cutting polling sites.
8: Well, we are here outside what used to be a polling location here in Tarrant County. The most powerful people in this county, the most powerful people in this country, don't want us to be able to vote easily. And that's why extremist officials in Tarrant County government are trying to close 92 polling locations. That's nearly a third of the polling locations in Tarrant County. And that means on election day, there will be longer commutes, longer lines, and lower voter turnout, especially in our Black and Brown communities. That's because the people in power don't want us to know or use our power. And nothing terrifies them more than people who show up to vote and people who show up to hold elected officials accountable.
0: So that's James Tallarico, the Democratic candidate for Senate in Texas, up against Ken Paxton. And it looks like it's a toss-up, or perhaps he's ahead in the polls, way raising more money than Paxton. Supporters of the cuts argue too few voters were using the sites to justify their expense. For more, we go to Fort Worth, Texas, where we're joined by Democrat Roderick Miles, Jr. He represents Precinct 1 of the Tarrant County Commissioner's Court. His recent piece for the Fort Worth Star-Telegram is headlined, "We Need Answers on Why a Growing Tarrant Would Cut Voting Locations." Commissioner Roderick Miles, Jr., welcome to Democracy Now! The reason I talked about Tallarico there when we played his clip is we're wondering if this is the motivation, the fact that in this red state, he is surprising so many in surging in the polls, and the Republicans are trying to cut Democrat participation any which way. Can you give your assessment of what's happening and this incredible 10-hour meeting that led to a party-line vote, 3 Republicans, 2 Democrats, you were one of the Dems, who voted to cut the voting polls by, what, 92? They're cutting out from the little more than 300 across Tarrant County.
9: That's correct. Good morning, Amy, and thank you for the opportunity to be with you today. From my perspective, this is about access and ensuring that every resident, regardless of age, disability, working families, providing access to pollings, to polling locations. It's about making sure that everybody has a right to use their God-given right and their right to vote. And they need to be able to have easy access to polling locations. This is not about fiscal responsibility. This is about making sure that every resident in Tarrant County has a right to vote. Voting belongs to the people. Elections belong to the people. They don't belong to government officials. We are just stewards of the election process, but the process belongs to the people, and the people have the right to choose who represents them. And we don't need to make it difficult or more difficult for them to vote. We need to make it easier.
1: And could you explain who you believe will be most impacted? What communities?
9: I believe, for example, With these reductions, my precinct, Precinct 1, takes the brunt of those reductions. We have the most polling locations that are closed, and those communities are primarily represented by minorities, by African Americans and Latinos. By reducing that, we are making it more difficult and more challenging for those communities of color to be able to go to the polls and to vote. Voting locations are not just buildings. There's a story behind every voting location. There's history behind those voting locations. There's familiarity and there's relationships that have been formed at these voting locations. And it's our responsibility as an elected official to make sure that they have access to places that are familiar to them, that they have historically gone to vote. We should not be punishing communities of color by cutting away voting locations that are familiar and common to them. We should be making access easier for them and not more difficult or challenging. When you think about working families, when you think about seniors, people with disabilities and things of that nature, when you close down and restrict polling locations, you make it harder and more of a burden on those communities to be able to vote.
0: One of the polling locations that's being closed is on the campus, which is more progressive than the state, the University of Texas, Arlington. I want to play this next clip. Tarrant County Democratic Commissioner Alyssa Simmons and Republican County Judge Tim O'Hare, they had this exchange.
10: Y'all redistricted saying the population is growing, correct?
11: You redistricted because I wanted a 401 court.
10: You redistricted because we're growing, population's growing, or was it power? Which one was it?
12: I think it was very clear from all three. We did it to have a majority Republican commissioner's court.
0: Well, he was very clear about this. Republican County Judge Tim O'Hare, one of the three commissioners, Republican commissioners, and you and Alyssa Simmons were the Democrats. You voted against. Republicans voted for. We just have 30 seconds. What can you do at this point with almost a third of the polling places closed on Election Day? How are you organizing?
9: Amy, I'll say this. Tarrant County, the eyes of the nation are on Tarrant County. We have an opportunity to shift power and to change the course of this country. Democracy and the country as a whole is at an inflection point. We are not deterred. We will vote. We won't miss this moment. We are mobilizing now to make sure that everybody has access to the polling locations that we currently have to work with. And we'll stand in lines, we'll wait, we'll do whatever we have to make sure that the people's voice is heard and they are electing the people that they want to represent them. I want to share with you the poll tax receipt of my wife's great-grandmother. We are going to fight against what is modern-day poll tax in this country.
0: And just to be clear, Roger Miles, a poll tax for young people who are watching this show who don't even know what you're talking about, a poll tax is?
9: A poll tax was something that the government put on black people to make it difficult for them to vote. They had to pay to vote. My wife's great-grandmother had to suffer the indignity and to pay to vote. And I'm not saying that this policy is a poll tax, but history teaches us that when government makes changes and does harm to people, we need to be vigilant and we need to speak out against it. And that's what my colleague and I are doing now.
0: Roderick Miles Jr., representing Precinct 1 on the Tarrant County Commissioner's Court, his recent piece for the Fort Worth Star-Telegram we will link to. We need answers on why a growing Tarrant would cut voting locations. Coming up, we look at how artificial intelligence is transforming healthcare. Back in 20 seconds.
13: So.

0: Women of the World by Amadou and Mariam in our Democracy Now! Studio. This is Democracy Now!, democracynow.org. I'm Amy Goodman with Nermeen Sheikh.
1: We end today's show with continuing our look at how artificial intelligence is changing the world. In recent weeks, we've looked at many of the risks of the latest AI technology, from autonomous weapons to rogue AI models to the rapid expansion of data centers. Well, today we'll shift our focus to the medical profession and how AI is being used in clinical settings, from radiology to surgery.
0: We're joined right now by Shreya Johri. She's a postdoctoral fellow at the Dana-Farber Cancer Institute, just completed her PhD at Harvard Medical School last year, where she studied how artificial intelligence can be used to improve medical diagnoses and accelerate biological discovery. Thanks so much for being with us. If you can start off by helping our audiences understand the different fields of medicine, from surgery to radiology, and how AI has helped and what you see the risks are.
2: Absolutely. So medicine is really broad. There is surgery, where doctors have to perform procedures on patients. There is radiology, which is a kind of diagnostic imaging modality similar to endoscopy also. And there are also professions in medicine where doctors are conversing with patients to identify the symptoms of the patient, diagnosing the patients based on problems that they're having. So there are many different kinds of sub-medicine professions. And AI has been impacting different of these in different capacities. So for example, radiology has been one of the historically most popular subfields within medicine, which AI has impacted a lot. About 76% of the FDA-approved AI models are actually for radiology, followed by cardiology and then others. So radiology has been at the forefront of using AI for helping in different aspects of diagnosing patients. On the other hand, surgery, as you mentioned, is a little more newer in that space, because it is obviously more complicated. There is a lot of things that the doctors have to make sure when they're doing procedures on patients.
0: Judgment
2: and expertise that comes over time. Things that are not just visual, but also you have to have that sense of pressure and touch of how your instrument is moving. For example, if you're conducting a brain surgery, you have to be very, very careful. A little bit of shaking of your hand could actually injure the patient a lot. And so those kind of more critical, more high risk kind of procedures are still newer in the way AI is impacting them.
1: And if you could talk about the difference, like what kinds of AI agents are being used, from large language models to computer vision, and what other AI, you said the majority, of course, is radiology that has been approved by the FDA. What are the others?
2: Absolutely. So there are two kinds, broader fields of AI. Computer vision is a field in which AI models are trained by many, many medical images. So these medical images are typically labeled by doctors that, for example, it's a chest x-ray. So a doctor will label that this chest x-ray has pneumothorax or another condition. And these images are shown multiple times to these models. And the models, after seeing multiple examples, learn from these images. The other kind of, so the computer vision models are much more older in their use, and that's why most of the FDA-approved models are also in this space. Large language models are actually pretty newer. So they came out in 2022. They were popularized by ChatGPT, which now almost everyone uses. And these are much more nascent in their adoption in clinic. So these models are trained by downloading all of the data from the internet, all of the books, articles, any blog posts that get written. And these models are trained to predict, to complete sentences. So these models would be shown partial sentence, and you would ask the models to complete the sentence. Eventually, when you show them multiple of these and you already know what a good sentence looks like, the models start to learn how language looks like and how to generate new sentences that make sense. Large language models have been less adopted so far in AI, just because it's very nascent technology. Not to say that they're not evolving rapidly. They are growing a lot in capability. But FDA right now does not have a proper protocol for how to even approve the use of these models for very important decisions like a diagnosis or a treatment decision, because these models are still not as well understood. So these models have been used in different medical practices and different hospitals for simpler tasks. So, for example, summarization of a patient's history. So if a patient has been coming to the hospital for 10 years, you have many, many clinical notes, summarization of that. They've also been used for communicating with the patient more effectively. So doctors are spending less time on maybe writing notes for notes that capture the patient's condition, but they're also able to talk more to patients and deliver better care and express more empathy for their condition, which actually has been shown to have better outcomes for patients. So that's the broader two separate use cases of these.
1: And if you could talk about the way in which, like, how does AI help, for instance, in a colonoscopy? How does it help with a mammogram? And how widely is AI being used, at least here in the U.S., for those two tests?
2: Of course. I can talk about a colonoscopy first. So in colonoscopy, typically, there's a monitor which has a live video feed of the patient's colon, and the endoscopist looks at that in real time to identify masses of cells that have overgrown. So these are called polyps, and they are typically either cancerous or precancerous, and it's very important to treat them. The way AI has been deployed right now, and it's also FDA approved, is in the real-time video stream, the model detects an abnormality. The model makes a box around it. So the doctor can continuously see that box whenever there is some abnormality. So it, just in case, if it's a very subtle abnormality, no one misses it. So that has been used in colonoscopy, especially for colon polyps, so colon cancer detection. And colon cancer screening is done for everyone over 45 years of age. In mammograms, chest x-ray, CT scans, which is the scope of radiology, typically AI models have been used as either a second reader. So a radiologist would read the same image or the chest x-ray, and the AI would read the same. And they people have tried to see how AI can help in either triaging of cases. For example, if it's a high-risk case, a doctor reads it. If it's a low-risk case, an AI plus a doctor reads it. And so there are multiple studies that have explored how it can be used.
0: Can you talk about the Swedish study that just came out on breast cancer?
2: Yes, of course. So in the Swedish study, they had a lot of patients who they divided into two groups. One group was in one group, the mammograms were read by AI first and then by a radiologist. In the other group, the mammograms were read by two radiologists. And they tried to compare AI plus radiologists separately led to a higher detection of cancer and what happened to the false positive rates across these two groups. And they found a very nice finding that the radiologist followed by a human reviewer actually led to more cases that were being detected.
0: This is the radiologist and AI.
2: Yes. And then the false positive rates were actually similar. It's a very promising study. It actually shows that you can have AI as a second reader and still have really good results. One of the things, although to note, is that the final decision was still made by the radiologist. The AI was not autonomously acting here, and the radiologist read it after the AI. So the radiologist was like the final decision maker. So I think those are nuances to keep in mind as we think about how AI will be deployed in medicine and how we are making sure that humans are taking decisions, the end decisions for a diagnosis or a treatment plan for a patient.
1: Yeah, and just to clarify about that study, there were over 100,000 women, so it was a large scale study. And also last week, another major development, the first brain surgery using live

0: accidentally nick any of them. It's very interesting because if you look at the way they had deployed it, if you read into the details, it is non-trivial to have a really big AI model work in real time in the way that it was assisting in surgery. So I think it was a very good example of how you can use AI that gets developed in a research lab, deploy it on hardware that is in the hospital in a responsible way, and have doctors use it to perform surgeries. One interesting thing about the study was that the AI could be switched on and off at any point in time by the doctors, which is a way in which you establish trust. So for example, a doctor, there were a couple of patients in that study. In two of the cases, the doctor did not decide to use an AI because they felt that they wanted to do it without the AI. And they were able to switch off the AI using a pedal at the bottom. So it allows doctors to be still in control, but use the AI to the maximum benefit.
1: So this is a critical point, is the doctor's intervention. And I'm wondering if you can talk about, I mean, in breast cancer, it was stunning, something like the AI-supported screening detected 29% more cancers.
2: That was the Swedish study.
1: Yes, and the Swedish study. And yet, what about the risks of people just, you know, relying on AI to diagnose themselves, and your concerns about this being used as a way to actually not help doctors, but to replace doctors?
0: I think in real life, medical cases are quite complex. So a lot of the times we see accuracy being reported, but those are accuracy on cases which are simpler sometimes. It's very important to note that doctors, when they make medical decisions, are looking at sometimes a lot of complexity of cases. For example, for mammograms, if someone has dense breast tissue, it is much more harder to detect that breast cancer. If it's not as dense
1: of a
0: tissue.
1: We have 20 seconds.
0: If it's not that much of a dense tissue, then it becomes easier. So I think it's really important to note that doctors have to be responsible, have to take the responsibility of this until we are more confident. We have like frameworks developed that can, you know, like deploy these AI models in a more responsible
1: way. Well, this is clearly the beginning of an extended discussion. Shreya Drury, we want to thank you so much for being with us. Postdoctoral fellow at the Dana-Farber Cancer Institute, who studied how artificial intelligence can be used to improve medical diagnoses and accelerate biological discovery. That does it for our show. I'll be in Madison, Wisconsin on Saturday night at the Barrymore Theater. Two events on Sunday in Chicago. Check out democracynow.org. I'm Amy Goodman with Nermeen Sheikh.

Exploring Science in the Sea. An old hag churns the waters near two islands off the western coast of Scotland. The churning creates the third largest whirlpool in the oceans, the Gulf of Corrie Brechin, or Brechin's Cauldron. Scottish folklore says the old hag was the goddess of winter. She stirs the water while washing her plaids. When scientists discovered that a pillar of rock on the ocean floor helps do the churning, they called it the old hag. The maelstrom fires up as tidal currents flow between the islands of Jura and Scarba. The strait is narrow and deep, so it acts like a funnel. The currents get faster, sometimes reaching 10 miles per hour. As the flow exits the strait, it encounters a large, deep hole, followed by the pillar. Water flows up the side of the pillar, forming whirlpools and other features. When the flow is especially strong, waves can reach heights of 30 feet, and the cauldron's roar can be heard 10 miles away. The waters are considered some of the most dangerous in Britain. Legend says that King Brechin of Norway tried to prove his bravery to a princess by anchoring in the maelstrom. But when his anchors gave way, he drowned. And in 1947, author George Orwell narrowly avoided the same fate. He was traveling across the cauldron with his son, niece, and nephew when his boat's motor was damaged. They rowed to a rocky outcrop where the boat capsized and sank. Orwell and party were rescued by a fishing boat, escaping the watery clutches of the old hag. For the University of Texas Marine Science Institute, I'm Holly Brawley.

0: great spirit. 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

0: whatever's going on in the rest of the world, if it's wars or kidnappings or crimes, this is a peaceful night with a grateful day.
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0: We know what you know about these people. 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

0: It's the official tapes, Grateful Dead radio program, where we get into the official releases from the Grateful Dead's vault from UC Berkeley Greek Theater. From July 13th, 1984, that is Loser. You can find that on a box set titled Enjoying the Ride. It was in the honor of the band's Diamond 60th anniversary. The 60 CD collection, which makes sense with the 60th anniversary, was called Enjoying the Ride. It was limited to 6,000 individually numbered copies. Of the box set maps an epic cross-country road trip along the quote-unquote heavy highway, with stops at storied venues where the music, the moment, and the magic of the Grateful Dead reliably converged. That was the box set that the Grateful Dead released in 2025 with the Diamond 60th anniversary. And with a record-setting tally of 2,000, a little over 2,300 total concerts, the Grateful Dead never played the same set twice, which adds to a little bit more of that magic. And here we are in 2026, and looky there, we've got another announcement when it comes to a box set. This one is a 20 CD box set that celebrates the band's 20th anniversary tour with seven previously unreleased 1985 concerts, and it is titled Summer Magic 1985, and it's going to feature shows from that very venue that we just heard the following year. We heard something from Greek Theater in 84. Well, this one's going to show feature three performances from the Greek Theater in June of 1985. Summer Magic 1985, the new 20 CD box set featuring seven previously unreleased concerts from the 20 years so far tour.
1: Okay, who's first?
2: Open the questions.
1: I don't know. Has it started yet?
3: Nobody has any questions. We can all go home.
4: Who is formulating the most complex questions?
1: We will stop this madness.
5: Who has the hardest question? Let's get over it.
2: What's the name of it?
3: You all know how we got our name, right?
5: Skip that one.
6: All right,
1: is someone running this show?
3: No, it's not real.
5: Hey, we got one.
6: Okay.
1: A live one.
6: At the 15th anniversary, there was no real excitement within the band about the so-called anniversary. There was sort of the impression that it had been foisted upon you to celebrate it. And one sort of gets the impression that the same thing is going on here today. Is that accurate? Or
2: incredibly perceptive.
5: Very good observation. Good observation, yes.
2: It's no big deal to us. We're not sure that this is the date anyway.
4: Yeah,
5: well, it's obviously
2: there is no
5: to you people.
2: Yeah.
5: I don't think
2: it matters much to anyone, does it really? I mean, we've been around for 20 years,
4: I
2: more or less.
4: I personally don't believe it.
6: Yes,
5: he's actually
6: sure,
5: he's the new guy.
4: It's, you know, it's a matter of indifference.
2: I mean, next.
4: You know, it's arbitrary, next. You know.
2: This is more or less the anniversary of the date that Phil moved down to Palo Alto. Does that constitute our...
4: I think that...
7: It was more important.
4: That's like
8: about a week ago, actually, 20 years ago.
4: Yeah.
2: Okay,
4: yeah.
2: A week ago, 20
8: Something
2: years
8: like
2: ago.
8: That.
2: A week ago on this date, 20 years ago.
4: To join the band.
8: Yeah.
4: I showed him how to tune the bass and...
8: And play scales.
4: And where to put his fingers for a couple of things. And 2 weeks later, he played the first gig.
0: Members of the Grateful Dead begrudgingly acknowledging the band's 20th anniversary during a rare press conference at the Greek Theater on June 14th, 1985. Backstage, the media focused on the past, and even as the band was selling out shows across the country, on stage, the band delivered a powerful reminder that this was no nostalgia act, opening a high-octane anniversary tour of spellbinding moments the fans still talk about more than 40 years later. So we're going to get seven previously unreleased 1985 concerts, Summer Magic 1985, a 20 CD box set that celebrates the band's 20th anniversary. You got three shows at Greek Theater in June of 85. You also have some East Coast shows, including New York State, Pennsylvania, and Merriweather Post Pavilion, back-to-back nights there as well. And that Merriweather 6/30/85 show, it's going to be available on a 3 CD and 4 LP set. This is all coming out in September. Once we get this release in our hands at Official Tapes World Headquarters, we will be sure to get it on the radio airwaves. And when it comes to the venue, Merriweather Post Pavilion in Columbia, Maryland, let's jump into some Jerry Garcia Band from 1989. This is the Official Tapes.

0: Thanks a lot. We'll see you all later.
1: The official tapes.
2: Well, me and my uncle went right down South Colorado, West Texas bound.

0: till I die. Then I'm a ghost and ride here till I die.
1: It's the official tapes Grateful Dead radio program where we get into the official releases from the Grateful Dead's vault. And that is something from Dick's Picks Volume 21. Me and my uncle going into Big River, November 1st, 1985, Richmond, Virginia. We also heard something from September 1st, 1989, this time with the Jerry Garcia Band, an official release, Pure Jerry Volume 5. We heard Tangled Up in Blue. We also kicked off the program with Loser, the Grateful Dead at Greek Theater from the box set Enjoying the Ride. That was the box set that was released in 2025. And now we've got a box set for 2026. It's called Summer Magic 1985. And when they were giving us little downloads back in 2014, they gave us some of that music. And we're going to get into that next.
2: The official tapes. One from the vault to view from the vault. Official releases from the Grateful Dead's vault.

0: It's the official tapes. Grateful Dead radio program where we get into the official releases from the Grateful Dead's vault. And they gave us that official release, just that snippet of 6/28/1985, Hershey Park Stadium, Hershey, Pennsylvania. They gave that to us on 30 Days of Dead 2014. Every year in the month of November, the Grateful Dead offer up 30 Days of Dead, a digital download every day for the month of November. And going back to 2014 with that in the second set jam, estimated profit going into Terrapin Station. The band continues on with Drum Space into I Need a Miracle, into Morning Dew, into Throwing Stones. Closing out the second set with Not Fade Away, and then coming back with an encore of Day Job. Now, just before Estimated Terrapin, they performed just like Tom Thumb's Blues. That was the first performance in set two. And then they also, a part of that show, final performance of I Ain't Superstitious as well. Something that was kind of cool, another rare treat of that show. The show also featured a rare three Jerry songs in a row sequence with Bird Song going into Comes a Time into Deal. You can find that all on 6/28/1985. And that is one of the shows that's going to be included in a box set of that is going to be coming out. Summer Magic 1985. You're going to be able to get that Pennsylvania show, 6/28/85. And that is going to be on a 20-CD box set that celebrates the band's 20th anniversary tour. Seven previously unreleased 1985 shows in this last hour of the official tapes. We've been kind of going back to that era, going back and highlighting some of the venues that is going to be highlighted or that's going to be featured on this box set. And then also some 85 shows and other connections to Summer Magic 1985, which is going to be released in September. This is the official tapes.
1: Hey, what's up? This is David, a.k.a. the Polish Ambassador. 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

If I could make the world as pure and strange as what I see

0: Little Jack?
1: Yeah. He's only got to say to make a fool of us, you know. It's either that, you know, or it's sort of like he thinks, I'll be groovy, you know. Cut like over there.
0: Well.
1: See her? They are. That's it. That's the one. So that's who he's. That's what he's all about. Wonder where they'll be in the morning. Hey, the morning, mate. The morning.
2: And as the skies as tall as height began to clear, the land that had become barren

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Shut up! 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Shut up! Shut up! Mama. Mama. Why do you look at me that way? I have some words that I wish to

0: What's that red ball?
1: Son! This is your father's world! This is your father's world! This is your daddy's world! This is your daddy's world!

water, heavy water, heavy water. Mama's got your daughters. Heavy rain, heavy rain, heavy rain, heavy rain, heavy rain, heavy rain, heavy rain, heavy rain, heavy rain, heavy rain. Get your sons back. Get your sons back again. At that moment, a beach photographer, seizing a chance to work in the off-season, comes along to the beach, seeing the woman and a child and the water rolling endlessly, endlessly. Oh, oh, oh. God! Saying, Mama, would you like a picture? Would you like a photograph? Would you like a picture? Would you like a photograph? Would you like a picture? Photograph, picture, photograph, picture, photograph, picture, photograph. No! I've got a little boy! What's that? A boy? My own boy. All right, come on, lady, come on, lady. $5, you're gonna go to $5, get a one, it's only one to $5, 3D, go to a picture, photograph. I've got a little boy. Now listen, you see that red ball in the sky?

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He has the intuition of an innocent child. 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

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Have we learnt but one thing in our lives?

0: I'd like to say a few words on behalf of the band.
1: I'd like to say a few words on behalf of the band.

0: brings me closer, baby, closer to you.
1: And with each beat of my heart, for every day we apart, I'll hunger for every wasted hour.
0: And I-